0: help me. Jamie will be headlining for the Yukon Words, which we'll talk about a little bit more after that for the July show. And when I think about service, I think about you. My mother would have called you a good egg, which was high praise. So welcome to our humble abode. And how you doing?
1: I am great, Ian. Thank you very much for having me here.
0: Maybe we could start by just you talking a little bit about your background and how you get into storytelling, and because that's
1: Sure. So I came to it late. I was a high school theater nerd, and then threw it all away to get a BA and then go to law school. And then when I was turning 40, I bought myself a weekend storytelling workshop called The Flame in Victoria. And I almost bailed on it. I almost talked myself out of it. And at the last minute I went, and I had the time of my life. I felt supported, and I felt like just I was all of a sudden a part of a community, and I caught the bug. And just started telling stories in Victoria and then on Pender Island, which is off the west coast, like between Victoria and Vancouver, if you don't know it. And then when we moved here, took it up again through the Guild.
0: Nice. I think what we should do is get right to telling your story of the road relay.
1: Sure.
0: And that's a really good way to for people to get to know you a bit more.
1: Okay.
0: Is that okay?
1: Yes, I'd be happy to.
0: Okay.
1: Okay, so this is a story that I can't remember the year, but this is a story that I told at the Guild at a Round Back event. I think it might have been the first one, which was during COVID. And so here is my story. So I've been in Whitehorse for maybe a month when I get the email asking if anyone wants to join the Office Klondike Relay race team. The Klondike Relay is a 175-kilometer race from Skagway, Alaska to Whitehorse. There's 10 legs, each with varying lengths and challenges. If you're smart, you start a team and pick your leg before you invite anyone else to join. If you're dumb, you get the invite, dither around before accepting, and get stuck with leg 6. And I know that leg 6 is long. It's 26 kilometers between the BC border and Carcross. And since it's the sixth of 10 legs, I know that I'll be starting in the middle of the night and running in the dark. And I think that it's mostly flat. I've run a half marathon before on a mostly flat course in Victoria, and it was really fun. There were big crowds and bands playing marimbas and a hippie on every corner. So I think this will be no problem. I start training, but I'm not making much progress. No matter how much I run, I just feel heavy, like I can't get enough air, which is true because there is actually less air here. And eventually I'll have to get used to it. But no matter how much I train, I feel like I'm running through Jell-O in a wedding dress. About a month before the race, my back goes out, like properly out, like cannot sleep, cannot sit, cannot bend down kind of out. And while I'm miserable, I'm not exactly sad. I literally cannot tie my running shoes. And now that I've hurt my back, I can quit without being a quitter. I dicker around composing my resignation email. I'm trying to strike the right balance between conveying my disappointment that I will not be able to run the race and my absolute certainty that I will not be running this race. While I'm in the drafting stage, first one and then another of my teammates bow out because of back injuries. The optics of this are not great. If I send this email, everyone will think I'm a copycat. This could be an opportunity to pause and investigate why the most peevish of childhood insults is guiding my life choices, but instead, I go to the physiotherapist, and he is taut. His organs sparkle. He's run the Klondike Relay a dozen times, all the legs, backwards and forwards, and he gives me a once-over and declares, weak glutes. Which is certainly true, but I would appreciate a bit more of a show before dumping that diagnosis on me. He prescribes me a series of strengthening exercises that fall somewhere between Flashdance and Magic Mike. I guess I don't have the carriage for someone for whom this sort of thing comes naturally, because the physiotherapist insists that I practice. So I'm on the exam table while he critiques my hip thrusts. At some point, I pass, and he starts to make chit-chat. He asks me which leg I'm running. Leg 6, I say. It's mostly flat. And he actually guffaws. He whips out an iPad and shows me the elevation map of the race. Turns out that leg 6 is both very long and extremely bumpy. At this point, my only choice is to keep running and thrusting, running and thrusting, and I feel like a perverted hamster. About 2 weeks before the race, I'm asked to identify my support person. My support person is always my husband. And because I am a good wife, after I sign him up, I ask what he'll be doing to support me. This is when I learn that my husband will drive the length of the leg, stopping at intervals to keep me hydrated and to monitor if I've been eaten. This is necessary because for great swaths of the race, I will be utterly alone and completely vulnerable. Then it occurs to me that during this race, I'm more likely to encounter a bear than a hippie. The night of the race, we arrive at my starting point. It's crisp, but not cold, and I don't want to get too hot, so I peel off my outer layers. Now I have a thing about leggings. I don't have time to get into it, but let's just say that my, quote, look is best described as Russian mall walker, sort of an existentially exhausted lady sport check. And I'm looking around for any fellow goldenish girls, but everyone else looks professional. There's a lot of technical fabric and camelbacks. It's dark, so it's hard to see, but everyone else is giving off strong glute vibes. Then, in a flurry, it's time for me to go. I start my first big climb up the first big hill. One after another, the lissom gazelles from the bottom of the hill spring past. "Have a great run," they call over their shoulders. And it's not long before I'm totally alone. I don't have a smartwatch, so I'm marking my distance by my check-ins with my husband. And after the first 3 or 4 checks, I realize I'm making pretty good time. And I'm grooving to my playlist of highly informative podcasts, and I feel good. I'm actually enjoying myself. About halfway through, I notice that the trees and rocks are taking shape. I notice the texture of the road. I round a corner, and one side of me is forest and the other is lake. Behind the lake are mountains, and behind them, the first pastels of sunrise. It's so beautiful that I gasp, and my whole body lifts. I'm ecstatic. I've never experienced a runner's high, mostly because it's much easier to get a regular high. But now, surrounded by this glorious wilderness, I'm peaking. It's building and building, growing more intense with the technicolor kaleidoscope of the sky. I actually raise my hands, throw my head back, and yell. And I don't want to make you uncomfortable or give you the wrong impression, but in that moment, I think I know how Sting feels. And then, in the distance, a figure. It's not my husband because there's no car, and it's a woman, and she's just standing there on the side of the road. She seems to be as focused on me as I am on her. She's a long way off, and we're just staring at each other as I approach. And then as I pass, we lock eyes, and she says, 6 more. And I knew it. I knew that there would be a hippie, and this one is wise and wonderful. Thank you, I shout as I run past. I am this grateful because 6 more kilometers means that I'm nearly there. Any minute now, I'll be at the top of the long hill that slopes to the finish line, and I feel great. I have conquered back pain. I have conquered thin air. I have conquered this race. I increase my pace. I'm giving it my all. I'm running so fast that I should be at the top of the hill by now. I should be running downhill by now. I should be crossing the finish line by now. Then I have a thought, a terrible thought. Did that hippie mean 6 more miles? This thought punctures my high as spectacularly as a missile through a hot air balloon. The second my high goes, so too goes my body. First my hip, then my knee, then unexpectedly both my ankles. The law of physics dissolve, and every time my feet hit connect to the pavement, it's under the weight of Jupiter's gravity. If I weren't in agony, I would turn back, find that hippie, and push her down. But I'm so frustrated and exhausted, I can't even work up the energy to cry. Then I see it. The bridge into Carcross and people and finally the finish line. I literally fall into the car and manage to croak out, never again, before sleeping for the next 12 hours. Now, if there's any lesson to be taken in all of this, it is assume nothing about the Yukon, because if you do, it will bite you in your weak ass.
0: Perfect.
1: Thank you.
0: Very, very good. Good writing. And I like how concise you are. You really got everything told, everything really with as few words as possible, which is something I really like. And I like how you brought in a weak ass and glutes. It's kind of they work well together. I like how that sort of connected. And good strategy too. Like, you know, advice for future participants: make your own team, pick your own leg first. I love strategy.
1: Yeah, pick leg three. That's where the smart money is.
0: So if you're going to run the relay, you have some good information there. And I like how you describe Victoria. If you say there's a hippie on every corner, like in Victoria, I thought that really describes it, that city well. I love the imagery of I'm running through Jell-O in a wedding dress. I've had some nightmares around that sort of thing. not the wedding dress, but sometimes you feel like you're walking through glue. And I really liked your weak glutes, which is certainly true, but I would appreciate a bit more of a show before dumping that diagnosis on me. And I feel like a perverted hamster was an interesting metaphor. Then it occurs to me I'm more likely to encounter a bear than a hippie, which reminded me of the marathon here a few years ago, where it was a trail marathon, and they did run into a bear, and that year they had the record time for that, which I thought was kind of fun. And I liked existentially exhausted sport check, lady sport check. I could picture that, an exhausted model. Everybody giving off a strong glute vibe. It was really good writing.
1: Thank you.
0: It really is. How Sting feels. I didn't quite know the reference there, but what song?
1: Well, I don't want to embarrass your listeners, but Sting is famous for having a lengthy love life, we'll say.
0: Oh,
1: so okay. I'll let people take to the internet to answer that question.
0: He's a bit of a tart, then maybe. Well, that might be strong. Yeah, tart. Well, yeah. We better not go there.
1: Yeah, a version of a tart.
0: Okay. And I liked punctures my high as spectacularly as a missile through a hot air balloon. That was really crappy, that six business. Mm-hmm. Not saying kilometer. That's a big... yeah, that wasn't nice, or I don't know if it was nice or just that wouldn't have been pleasant to figure that out. But you did finish it, did you?
1: I did.
0: Oh wow, yeah.
1: Finish it. I was in pretty rough shape.
0: Oh gosh.
1: Yeah, and when I talked about it with people afterwards, I said I was surprised by how much it hurt to run that hill down into Carcross. I thought that big hill into Carcross was going to be like my smooth sailing. I was just going to, you know, I could somersault down it, but it was incredibly hard. And then afterward, everyone said, yeah, you've trained for that. And I had absolutely not trained for that.
0: Oh, yeah.
1: So yes, now I learned my lesson.
0: 12 hours sleep, man. Oh man. I finished up some things like that too. And I felt my legs felt like they were toothaches.
1: Yeah,
0: I loved your ending. As I said, it tied back in with the glute thing, the weak ass and the glute thing. I thought that was really good. It was really good writing.
1: Thank you.
0: Yeah. So you told me the other day that you do there's some sort of storytelling workshop going on at your work to try to make people better communicators. Did I get that right?
1: Yeah, so I actually just spent this morning with a group of aspiring leaders in the Yukon government, and who wanted to learn how to brief better. I was asked if I could use, you know, kind of do a mishmash, I guess, or a compilation of storytelling and briefing. And I don't know. I think it went well, but I think it was well received. But mostly it was roughly the same things that I say in the workshops at the Guild, which you are well aware of, yeah. Ian, is be

0: I mean, you can't. I'm like, if I'm briefing my boss on something that's happening at work, I'm not going to talk about my weak ass. But
1: well, that's good.
0: Yeah. So there are some key differences.
1: Okay, a little more decorum there involved. Okay.
0: Yeah, a little more professionalism, I guess. But that same thing about, like I was saying about, we talk about in the workshop about the difference between a story and an affidavit.
1: Mm-hmm.
0: And so there is a difference between an affidavit and a briefing. So just listing off a chronology of events is not very helpful for someone to use that information for something else. But crafting it in a way that they remember it, and that it sticks, and then even that it prompts them to ask questions, is going to be a more meaningful exchange for the both of you.
1: And you said something really interesting about lawyers and theater people.
0: Yeah.
1: What was that expression, or you said it?
0: Well, I have heard that behind every successful lawyer is a failed actor, and I've seen it. And I think a lot of people who may have had aspirations to the theater, maybe, and not the courage to pursue it, I'll say.
1: Yeah.
0: Go into law because they sort of imagine themselves as Matlock or strutting around a Clarence Darrow, strutting around a courtroom, educating the jury on the case. And there's a little bit of that, I suppose.
1: Huh.
0: But the truth is, you know, much more boring and much further removed.
1: Right.
0: But there are a fair few lawyers who do things like, they do like a musical theater review every year or that kind of thing.
1: Nice.
0: Because I think to exercise those muscles still.
1: Yeah. And I've known some lawyers, and I hung out with some for a while, and I found them very tight-lipped. And I think it's because they had to be. I think it's like a lot of professions. You have to be careful what you talk about a little bit. But so that would be an outlet for them to express themselves without revealing too much, I'm guessing.
0: Yeah, healthily express themselves.
1: Healthily. Good.
0: When there are other alternatives that are far less healthy.
1: Yeah, for sure. Your work involves a lot of decision making, which probably involves, it must be challenging. Do you have sort of policies or rules in your mind that you use when you're, I have some policies. I say, when in doubt, do the healthy thing. When in doubt, do the less expensive thing, if they're the same, you know, amount of fun or whatever. I guess these, but I have some when in doubt, exercise. When in doubt, do. I have some sort of when in doubt. Do you have anything like that? How do you make decisions? I guess that's the question.
0: Well, as it happens, I have a few aphorisms on stickies in my office. And one of them that I refer to a lot is from Steve Jobs, of all people. Not a hero of mine, I want to be clear. But when they were working on the first iPhone, and, you know, these like genius designers were fussing with, you know, little bits and pieces of it and the details and wanting to make it perfect. Steve Jobs said, real artists ship. And I think that basically means that you can put all the artistry and effort and technique into something, but unless it actually leaves the door, then you haven't like become an artist. And I think about that a lot in my writing, because I have to, you know, push myself. It doesn't, like, I wish I were one of those people who felt compelled to write at all times, but I need a deadline. And when I feel lazy or unmotivated, I think of, again, weirdly, Steve Jobs and real artistship. And that also applies to work. Like, you can put all of this work, all this effort into making something perfect, but unless it actually gets to the people who need it or want it or are expecting it, then that effort is wasted. I think I have when things were tricky, very busy at work,

0: I put up a sign for myself that said, think like you're a contestant on Taskmaster. And I think some people might get what that means and others won't. But Taskmaster is a show I cannot recommend more highly. You can get all the episodes on YouTube. And it is a bunch of comedians who are given silly tasks and then they have to complete it. And they always, the ones who are successful at it and who win are the ones who think laterally, I guess. They think outside the box.
1: Outside
0: think,
1: the box.
0: Yeah, yeah, and try to and try to account for contingencies. And so rather than tell myself to be more careful and do better, I like to say, think like you're a contestant on Taskmaster.
1: Oh, cool. Is it hard after you've made a decision to change part way? That's been my challenge, I would say. If I can get really fixated on an idea, and even if it's not going well, I can still say fixated on that idea. Mm-hmm. I sold coffee for a while, and it was terrible. It was always burnt in the had it too long, and it was burnt in the carafes. And like mm-hmm. I should have known at a certain point to, you know, switch gears and make fresh coffee and dump that coffee. And because anyway, yeah. I'm just kind of curious about that switching gears.
0: Yeah, and I think about that a lot because decision making is really hard. Mm. And we are generally bad at it. And we are particularly bad at knowing when to quit. Another book, feels like I'm just, this is a radio hour of Jamie's recommendations, but I have another recommendation, which is a author. Her name is Annie Duke. And she writes books about decision making, and one of them is literally called Quit. And you'd think it would be about quitting, but it's not. Huh. It's about that human beings are bad at adjusting course when they've set along a path. And if a lot of times, really, the best option is to quit, to stop, and to recalibrate. And I haven't figured out really how to integrate quitting into work yet. I think as a principle, I think it's really important to bear in mind. And I think actually I would say, I think about that. My son is starting college next year. And I'd like trying to instill that principle that you need to work hard. You need to, think about what you're doing and you put effort in what you do. But if it's not working, quit. Yeah.
1: If I'm reading you right, it sort of ties in with, I heard the president of IBM, I don't know what his name is, but anyway, he had a famous saying. He'd say, if you want to succeed, double your failure rate. Now, mm-hmm. does that tie in with what you're saying, do you think? To know when you failed or when you should change course. As failure is not a nice word, I guess. I don't know.
0: Well, I mean, it has become not a nice word.
1: Yeah.
0: Like in keeping with the story, Annie Duke uses an example of marathon runners who will persist in completing a marathon with terrible injuries. Mm. Because they are committed to finishing without accounting for that if they run on a sprained ankle for 10 kilometers, then that holds back their training for subsequent marathons. And so they will finish this one, but they'll be prevented from doing the next two. Whereas if they stopped, then they would be able to get treatment and retrain and then be able to do the next two. Mm. Along the line of what you're saying is that, you have to try, and you have to be willing to for it not to work in order to commit to the trying of it, and then you have to not beat yourself up and jump into the river if it doesn't work. It's just that was just part of that's a built-in part of the process, right. And I would say that we're, to your point, that we're not great at that So we need people from IBM to tell us to do it.
1: Yeah. With aphorisms. Yeah. Yeah. No, that's a great answer to my question. Thank you. So I think at this point, I wouldn't mind getting you to read your fiction piece that you won first prize for in the Yukon Words writing contest. Would that be okay?
0: Sure. Yeah. And I should I should clarify that whereas the piece about the Klondike Relay was true to me, I experienced it. It was
1: right.
0: It happened. You know, roughly the way that I laid it out. But the story that I'm about to read is not autobiographical. I've made that joke before, but I think you'll understand why I've been clear about that once I'm done.
1: Awesome.
0: Okay, so this story was originally called Hey Hot Stuff, and I've recently changed it to Don't Touch. So, but it was called Hey Hot Stuff at Yukon Words. Okay, so by the time Henry turned 5, the birthday candle freakout, while not resolved, had at least been accounted for. Henry's 3rd birthday had shown that he would not, quote, just grow out of it. Henry's 4th birthday conclusively debunked the theory that if simply forced to face a flaming cake, he would, quote, get over it. Hmm. Despite these arrows of advice shot over Helen's parapets, Henry's dread of fire remained stubbornly entrenched. For her part, Helen could think of no inciting incident for this weirdly specific phobia. She married a normal guy. While pregnant, she'd eaten well and exercised sensibly. Henry's birth was long but uneventful. And as far as Helen knew, Henry had never, enchanted by the fairy dancing at the tip of a wick, burned his tender fingers. Mm. Yet others in their circle continued to speculate. Among the more unsettling of these hypotheses was that Helen's dead grandfather was the source. He was a firefighter, Helen's mother would say, fluttering the insinuation like a French courtesan behind her fan. Mm-hmm. Helen knew this to be ludicrous. If anyone was going to pop in from the afterlife to ruin a child's birthday, it was her husband's grandmother. Helen had met the grandmother just once. That Easter, the old woman had been collected from her apartment and deposited on the couch in the front room. She was so old, she seemed vacuum sealed, her jawline concave and her hands a topography of gristle. No one willingly engaged with her. The children skirted around her as though she were surrounded by a field of landmines. The adults approached her in grudging shifts to ask after her needs. Receiving only silence, they drifted back to the den and behind their tumblers of whiskey. Helen watched this in sadness and judgment. To demonstrate how properly to treat a matriarch, she waded through eddies of sugar-soaked cousins and yapping dogs to the opposite bank of the front room. "Hello," Helen projected in her warmest voice. "I bet you have some great Easter stories to tell." The grandmother stared through Helen until suddenly she clicked into focus. Her gnarled finger shot out and struck Helen's belly. "This one knows. This one in here knows," she cackled. Driving home, Helen believed she was owed an explanation. "She thinks she can see the future," Jake shrugged. "She's nuts." "But how did she know I was pregnant?" Helen pressed. "We've been married for like 6 months. It was a good guess," Jake said, with a hard stop of reason. It didn't feel like a guess to Helen as she rubbed away the spidery dregs of the old woman's touch. Helen didn't have worried about further awkwardness because soon after the grandmother died. And in any case, by that time, Helen was fully immersed in the project of being pregnant and then to giving birth to a healthy, wondrous baby boy. From there, Henry progressed at textbook intervals, eye contact, smiles, walking, talking. This lucky trajectory would have continued, but for his unfathomable fear of fire. Cookouts, camping trips, and bonfires were just off the table. Birthdays, however, were unavoidable, a crime to forego, which caused Helen to employ all her creative and technical skills. And so, on the occasion of Henry's 5th birthday, Helen emerged from the kitchen with a cake lit not by candles, but by a crown of fairy lights. It was a triumph. Henry was delighted and delightful. The party guests were charmed. Helen's husband was impressed. All it had taken was a little forward thinking. And so, with Henry tucked into bed and the last bit of celebratory detritus swept away, Helen poured herself a great big glass of wine and put her feet up. "Cheers to me," she thought, and raised her glass. That's when Henry screamed. Terrified, Helen flew up the stairs and across his room. He was sitting up, red-faced and panting. "Henry, what's wrong?" Helen asked, frantically flipping through her mental textbook of possible causes for this scene. "Fire," he gasped. Helen's heart sank. She tried to keep her voice cheerful. "But there was no fire. Remember, it was just fairy lights." "Fire," Henry moaned, and collapsed onto the bed, overtaken with weeping. As he hiccuped and dripped, Helen rubbed his sweaty back and tried not to cry, too. And so began the night terrors. Then came the collection of obsessive behaviors, a duty roster of testing the smoke detectors, confirming the fire extinguishers were not expired, ensuring clear egress via escape routes. Finally came the insomnia, or more precisely, the refusal to sleep. Helen would wake to find Henry sitting on the floor beside her bed. What was he doing there? Watching for fires. This launched an odyssey of appointments. It began with Henry's pediatrician, followed by a child psychologist, then a cognitive behavioral specialist, an occupational therapist, a child psychiatrist, another pediatrician, and finally a left field Hail Mary mix of naturopaths, acupuncturists, and Reiki practitioners, all of which needed to be fit between teeth cleaning, swim lessons, and violin. By 8:30 p.m., Helen could barely keep her eyes open. By 4 o'clock a.m., she was wide awake, cradling a screaming child, or, somehow worse, alone and pacing the kitchen like a lioness marking the perimeter of her enclosure. She felt like someone had split open her skull, scooped out her brain, replaced it with pop rocks, and then suggested that she manage the crackling emptiness with meditation. Jake finally decided enough was enough. He could no longer live this way. You remember Jessica from work? She suggested that they try marriage counseling. Helen closed her eyes. Her calendar materialized from the void. The numbers sagged off the page, dragged down like Dolly's clocks by the unbearable weight of her appointments. She rubbed her temples and yawned. When she opened her eyes, her husband was gone. As expected, their spacious, beautiful house sold in an instant. With her share of the proceeds, Helen bought a cramped, shitty house and was assured by the realtor she should be happy to get it. The night she moved in, Helen stood alone in the valley, formed between the hoodoos of boxes and drifts of paper. Jake generously had offered to keep Henry. The fire extinguishers could wait until tomorrow. She leaned against her front window, sipping wine from a rinsed out to-go cup, and surveyed her new neighborhood. A movement caught her attention. In the house immediately across the street, a man sat on his porch smoking. She watched the smoke curl upwards like toward the porch light, a tiny Salome dropping her ghostly veils. She'd waved to him earlier that day, and he had not seen, or more likely, ignored her. Helen thought about how as she aged, she'd become invisible to men. But, on the other hand, she felt more seen by women. On the balance, not a bad trade-off. And that's when she remembered the little package wrapped in flowered paper in her purse. She'd been in her office, fingers poised above her keyboard, eyes fixed on her screen, waiting for the concrete block encasing her brain to crack, just enough to let a thought out. She had to swallow a gasp of relief when she heard a light tap on her door. "Just a little housewarming gift," Helen's co-worker said, sweetly sheepish, sliding the package across her desk. Helen picked it up. It felt heavy and substantial in her hand. "Thank you." A frantic, mortifying pause. "Laura," said Laura. "Laura," Helen agreed. "Yep," Laura said, and walked out of her office. "This is really nice." "Laura," Helen called after her. Helen would not let her embarrassment ruin the pleasure of opening an actual present. It was a candle. Was this a joke? A jab? It was neither. Laura didn't know. Helen didn't trade parenting stories with her coworkers or anyone, really. To speak of her son, to make the disparity in their experience as a parent, only made other parents uncomfortable. This candle, it was what it was. A gift. And not a cheap one, either. Helen lifted the little pot to her nose, inhaled bergamot and lemon balm, an earthy bottom note. Maybe sage? It would smell like heaven when lit. Of course, there was nothing to light it with. Henry had ferreted out and disposed of any that may have stumbled into their home. She'd had enough to drink that driving was out of the question, and walking was not even worth discussing. Helen looked out her front window. The man across the street was still there. She considered crossing and asking for a light, but the thought of humbling herself, of making nice, made her cringe. It reminded her of being young and bumming cigarettes, the delicate balance of sufficient coquettishness to get the cigarette, but not so much that she'd spend the night fending off drunk, increasingly put-out advances. Being young reminded Helen of hot knifing. Hot knifing reminded her that she could use the burner of her new old stove to light the candle. Helen clicked and clicked the ignition, but the gas would not catch. She looked behind the stove. She fiddled with the knob. There was some trick that the realtor had showed Helen, which now escaped her. F it. No candle. She heard a buzz. Her phone, not in her pocket as usual. She followed the buzzing to a box in the corner. Out front, declared the text from Jake. Out front where? Helen asked aloud, struggling to put meaning to the words. Your house. You there? My house, Helen yelled. Excavating striations of fury and panic, Helen flicked through a series of earlier texts. Henry is upset. He says he wants you. Okay to bring him over? Hello? Not cool to ignore me. Be there in 15. There they were, sitting in the car, Jake twisting around to the back, saying something to Henry. Henry in the back seat, all sad eyes and fuzzy pajamas. Helen knocked on the window and gave Henry a little wave. Then she waited for Jake to exit. What the F? Helen said, smiling brightly. Jake shrugged. He insisted. He said he had to say goodnight to you. He was getting really worked up. Helen swore and swore again. Are you drunk? Jake asked, shaking his head. Of course I'm drunk, Helen threw up her hands. Henry opened the door. Mommy? Yeah, hi, honey. I just wanted to give you a hug. Helen felt her heart break. Yeah, of course, sweetie. Henry crawled out of the back seat, wrapped his arms around Helen's waist, and squeezed. Helen knelt down. It's okay, Henry. It's like we talked about. You'll see me this weekend. It's going to take a bit to get used to, but you'll see me half the weekend. Okay. Henry let go. He crawled back into the car. Jake and Helen looked at each other. I guess that was it? Helen asked. Yeah, I guess so. Jake agreed. Then he got into the driver's seat and drove away. Helen watched them round the corner and disappear. Then she realized that she was holding the candle. The guy on his porch lit another cigarette. Hey, Helen called. I need a light. Helen protected the flame like a precious thing, cupping her hand to guard it from a deadly breeze. In the house, she buried her nose in the candle and walked to the kitchen. It smells weird in here, Helen thought. A few minutes down the road, Jake caught Henry staring at him in the rearview mirror. You okay, buddy? She told you I knew. A boom like a giant banging on the drum of the night rattled the car and made Jake duck. Without thinking, he whipped the car around and raced back to Helen. Her house was on fire, the windows blown out, and debris scattered across her lawn. The guy across the street was standing on his porch, shouting addresses and directions and times and what he knew into his phone. Jake reached back to cover Henry's eyes, to shield him from this terrible sight. But Henry was fast asleep. The end.
1: Wow. What an interesting ending. Like I read that ending over and over because it was so, I think it just, everything shifted so quickly, and it was just a really good, good short story. You deserve to win that prize.
0: Thank you. I made a couple of, grammar edits this afternoon.
1: Did you?
0: So, because I noticed some typos. But yeah, I figured that was my right.
1: Yeah. Anyway, I really enjoyed it. And I don't say that unless it's true. Because I'm pretty picky with reading. It has to be concise and get to the point. And I don't read a lot of stuff because it's just too many words. Anyway, I just wanted to mention some things that I really liked about it. Helen's parapets. I thought that was I pictured this kind of weird hairstyle of parapet.
0: Oh.
1: and nothing could penetrate it, you know, like a kind of like a castle or I don't know. It was just kind of fun. Good imagery. And I liked when you talked about if anyone was going to pop in from the afterlife to ruin a child's birthday, it was her husband's grandmother.
0: Yeah.
1: That was really good. And then, of course, she was so old, she seemed vacuum sealed, her jawline concave, and her hands a topography of gristle. Another good image. It didn't feel like a guest to Helen as she rubbed away the spidery dregs of the old woman's touch. I love that. It's fiction, but there's a reality to that. I suspect there might be some kind of reality to some of this story.
0: I promise you. I unfortunately never got to meet my husband's great or grandmother. And my grandparents were lovely. So I swear this is fiction. the only source of inspiration was for a time, our oldest son was, scared of fire. And he got over that. He's fine. And I imagine that, I guess this is something else that's true about it. Husband's father, dad, was a firefighter.
1: Okay.
0: And I expect that Finn might have caught some information about his grandpa being a firefighter and then internalized it. But yeah, he's fine. He's 18. He's used to birthday candles now. So
1: that's good. I really liked this. It really made me feel for this woman too. The Hail Mary mix of naturopaths, acupuncturists, Reiki practitioners, all of which needed to be fit in between teeth cleaning, swim lessons, and violin. I'm sure that has a reality to it for some people. Anyway, I thought it was good. Good. I liked split open her skull, scooped out brain, and replaced it with pop rocks, and then suggested she manage the crackling emptiness with meditation. Thought that was a really good line. I like this one too. The numbers sagged off the page, the calendar, and dragged down like Dali's clocks. That was really good. Good writing. And see, a couple of I like that you brought the candle into the story. I thought that was really creative. And it would be something that could happen too. Again, I like fiction that's believable, and that's very believable that somebody would not, you know, just carelessly buy a candle and not think it through. And then of course there was nothing to light it with. That was it. That really, I thought that really helped your story. It was a part I really liked. Henry in the back seat, all sad eyes and fuzzy pajamas. The fuzzy pajamas really got me for some reason. I thought that a sufficient coquettishness to get the cigarette, but not so much that she'd spend the night fending off drunk, increasingly put out advances.
0: Yeah, okay, that has some grounding in reality.
1: You got to weigh these things out, I guess, when you're a woman. I don't know. Yeah.
0: Yes. Less so now. I think that the young people are vaping, but back in the 90s, yeah, it was a delicate balance.
1: Yeah. You have to, I guess. It gave me some, I'll never understand what it's like to be a woman. That's a ridiculous notion. But it gave me some insight into what it might be like to be a woman, I guess. Yeah. So, which I always like getting insights, little bits. But I will never claim to know that I understand women. That's a whole other.
0: She
1: puts
0: hour?
1: Up with me. That's all I care about. And I really like the ending. I just want to say that again. Jake reached back to cover Henry's eyes to shield him from the terrible sight, but Henry was fast asleep. My gosh, there's a lot of story in that last sentence. So. Hats off. Good job.
0: Thank you. Yeah. I'm really proud of it.
1: Yeah. You feel good about it. And is that what you're going to do at UConn Words? Are you going to read that story in July?
0: No, I'm going to read a different one. Yeah.
1: Oh, awesome.
0: I've got a few in the tank.
1: Great. So are you a reader?
0: Yes.
1: You are?
0: Yes.
1: Okay. That makes sense. What do you like to read?
0: Well, right now I'm reading Brawler by Lauren Groff, and it's a collection of her short stories, and they are incredible. And then I also have on the go a Lydia Davis collection of short stories that are like really short. Like Lydia Davis is known for having stories of like sometimes 100 words, sometimes 500 words. And they are incredible.
1: That short. 100
0: yeah,
1: words.
0: I highly recommend both of those authors. Lauren Groff wrote a book called The Vaster Wild, which is probably one of my favorite, that is, I could not put down.
1: Wow.
0: Yeah. So that's what I've got on the go right now.
1: That's, and music, are you a music person? What do you like?
0: Well, I think I'm showing my age a little bit. Mostly like indie rock. I have two sons. They're 18 and 16, and I annoy them by saying things like, "Oh, like have you heard of Geese?" And they're like, "Yeah," and we don't care. We have instilled in our sons, I think, good taste. We listen to the Strokes and to LCD Sound System, and these are all like very specific of a very specific time bands. I guess more recently come to enjoy classical music, which I hadn't really been exposed to, I guess. And I had been kind of listening to it as background, just to sort of as a, almost like a white noise, but I'm starting to appreciate it on its own merits.
1: I never heard of any of the groups, so I'm way behind you again. So I'm still stuck in 1971, and that's a chance for me to promote again and talk about Sea Juice. It's a chance to hear some different music. They play all kinds of unusual things, and it's helping me, I think, get out of my 1971 algorithms. So just a little plug for Sea Juice there.
0: I think 1971 would have been a good year.
1: Oh, it was. Yeah. But yeah. It's been overdone now. It's time for me to move on. I don't think I can listen to Hotel California anymore. I mean, great song, but yeah. Oh, yeah. So just a couple more questions. What would you like to see here in the Yukon, in Whitehorse? Is there something you'd like to see happen here?
0: Oh, like in terms of the arts or in terms of, that's a broad question.
1: It is broad. And, you're a person that likes, sports and arts and other things. So I guess I'll leave it a broad question.
0: Okay. Well, I begrudgingly engage in sports so I should be clear about that.
1: Okay. good to know.
0: I would... I don't think I want to add anything, but I would love to see more participation in things like Yukon Words.
1: Good.
0: It's such a wonderful and supportive event. And I mean, and I don't go as much as I'd like, but it, like the Words Out Loud events that are every month. I think that they're
1: the third Wednesday of every month.
0: Yeah. So one will be coming up next week.
1: Yes.
0: Which is, it just is like a really great group of people, and you get exposed to all these sort of different, takes on what it means to be a writer and writing. And, we don't, you know, speaking of algorithms, like when everything, you sort of get forced fed what the computer and the robot thinks will get you to buy more, like actually sitting in a room full of people when you don't know what to expect and you don't, and it isn't all kind of like laid out for you, is just really refreshing and lovely. So, and you know, of course I'd love all the theaters to have all the funding and all of that kind of stuff. So, I would say I wouldn't want to see anything different. But I would like to see, the folks who give their time and energy to the arts in this town and across this territory have a easier time of it, because it certainly is. They're doing it for the love of it, not for the money.
1: That's for sure. And they provide a great service. It's a wonderful city to be in. We get so much opportunity to do so many different things. Mm-hmm. We should probably wrap things up now, unless there's something that you wanted to say that we didn't get to say.
0: No, just thank you so much for inviting me, Ian and Charm. It was just really lovely to get to talk to you.
1: It was really fun to talk to you. I really always enjoy it. And I also, I just want to mention one more time, don't forget to check out Yukon Words. It's the third Wednesday of every month, and Jamie will be headlining in July, one of the headliners. And it's on the corner of 4th and Jarvis, above the Multicultural Center, kind of around that Well-Read Books area. So, and right across from the Asaya restaurant, the Japanese restaurant there. And again, thank you so much for coming. And we'll switch over to some music and let the next host get ready. All right. See you later.
0: Thank you.

Happy Wednesday. It's Wednesday, which means folk and country time. It's 6 o'clock. 6 o'clock on the Wednesday. I feel like that's like the most mid you can get. I don't know if I think I'm using the word mid, right? I don't know. Don't care. This is Folk and Country Time. I'm your host, Shreg. We are just going all over the place today. We're actually doing a theme today. So most times it's a little bit chaotic. We don't really know where things are going. Yes, we are folk and country, but I'm not the main host, and I sometimes listen to folk, sometimes listen to country, but I listen to a lot of all kinds of stuff. So if you want to make a request for this show, the phone number is 867-457-2582. And we also have a chat on the website. But today we are doing a theme, and the theme is colors, which is fun because I don't know, who doesn't like colors? I guess if you're colorblind, but I guess you still see different colors. I don't know. So if I'm being offensive, please tell me. I like colorful stuff. So we're going to start with a song called Colors by Goldford.

0: Colors by Goldford. Pretty sure every song I've heard by him, I don't know. The album cover is one guy, so I'm just going to assume it's one person. I should probably know. I should probably look this up. Let me look this up really quick. It looks like it's just one person. Okay, he doesn't look like what I expected him. Okay, cool. Yeah, okay, well, you go, Goldford. Yeah, every song I've heard by him is really good. I really enjoy his music. He's got a good voice. Kind of reminds me a little bit of like, I guess a little bit like Chris Stapleton kind of stuff. Just something, as Meg, what does Meg call it? Buttery? Kind of buttery, a little bit more like maybe if you put a little bit of, I don't know what you might put in that butter. Maybe like a little bit of, like you do some fresh ground pepper in the butter. Like peppercorns, where it's like you're kind of, anyways, when you bite into a peppercorn, that's the vibe I'm getting. this is Folk and Country Time. And as I said earlier, I feel like I was just like, okay, here we go. This is the theme. Okay, call in. I didn't explain anything. But yeah, the theme, we're just doing a theme because I figured last time I was kind of awkward. So I figured we're going to aim to be less awkward by planning ahead. And that is where we're at. So we decided, all of you listeners, all of you out there who are just driving places and you're like, what is this? We all decided as a group that colors was the theme today. So it was manifested by me. The theme is basically if you have a song that has a color in it, or if you have like an artist that has a color in it, or even if there's just a song that reminds you of a color, anything to do with colors, it's pretty loose. I'm just happy to be here. So, we don't have to have too many rules. There's too many rules day to day. So let's keep it simple, guys. We don't need to overthink this. Let's underthink something for once. I was trying to be less awkward, but here we are. We're going to start with, I got some colors. Yeah. Okay. Now, okay. Say color one more time. It'll be a drinking game. Every time I say color, take a shot of orange juice or a shot of water. Yeah. Drink a cup of water every time I say the word color. You'll be very hydrated. Oh my gosh, a call already. Okay, this is happening. Okay, everybody stay calm. Hi, Folk and Country Time. You're not live yet, but give me a second and you will be. Then, yay. Okay, you are live, I think. Who am I speaking to?
1: Hey, how's it going? This is Brett.
0: Oh, hello, Brett.
1: I was going to say long time listener, first time caller, but we both know that's not true.
0: Yeah, and you called last week.
1: That's right. I'm telling a completely inappropriate story.
0: I was trying to retell that story to Riley after. I was like, I don't even know how to even explain what happened there. But anywho, well, thanks for calling again.
1: Yeah, no problem. So tonight's theme is colors.
0: Yes.
1: Is that correct? Okay. And you're looking for songs that have word color or anything to do with colors?
0: Anything to do with colors. Okay. It could be singing about a color. It could be the artist's name.
1: Okay, well, I think this is a twofer because I think the band name for this one has a color in it, and the song is color as well.
0: Double Jeopardy.
1: The band name is Black Pumas, and the song name is Colors, I believe.
0: That is hilarious because I actually I realized they have a song named Colors on the drive here, but I actually had Black Moon Rising as one of the songs I picked out, so this is perfect. Okay, well, we'll play that.
1: Okay.
0: Well, we've got the same music taste here, Brett. Awesome.
1: Thank you.
0: Okay, thanks for calling, Brett.
1: No problem. Have a great night.
0: Thanks, bye.
1: Bye.
0: Wow. Isn't that crazy how that works? You just never know. You never know in this life. Okay, anyway. So we're going to play the word colors, the song Colors by Black Pumas. Thanks for the request, Brett.

0: That was Colors by the Black Pumas. Or Black Pumas, not the. Can you just add the to anything? I don't know. That was a request for Brett for our theme today. Colors, drink a cup of water. If you also feel like you want to go out of your shell and call in and just, you know, overcome all those thoughts of not feeling good enough or not feeling like you're important, come call in. You are important and I want to hear from you. If you do want to call, call us at 867-457-2582, 457-CJUC. Yeah, and if you just don't want to call in there, you can come in the chat. We actually have a request from the chat. Color of Love by Snap. And I was like, who's that by? Because they just wrote Snap, Color of Love. Oh my gosh. Okay, sorry, we're going to play that in a second. We'll just see who's calling real quick here. Oh my gosh, someone is overcoming a fear. This is Folk and Country Time. You are live.
1: Wow, hi. We would like to request True Colors by Cyndi Lauper.
0: Oh, sweet. Cool. And who am I talking to?
1: Gina and Gloria.
0: Awesome. And where are you guys calling from?
1: In Copper King in Whitehorse.
0: Awesome. Well, thanks for tuning in. It's True Colors by Cyndi Lauper. Okay, sweet. Well, thank you. Do you have anything else you'd like to say to the world, to the Whitehorse world?
1: Well, I guess, like, so I turned off CBC. I don't know if I can say that on hat, because it's all bad news at 6 o'clock, and we heard your voice, and it made us laugh, and it's, man, I love CJUC.
0: Oh, yeah, I know. I'm like, how am I even on the radio right now? But this is awesome, and it's great to know there's listeners like you that I actually don't even know, so thank you so much for calling in.
1: Yeah, thank you. Later.
0: Thank you so much. Here's your song for you.
1: Woo!
0: Oh man, I get so awkward on the phone. Okay, well, thanks for calling in. This is True Colors by Cyndi Lauper. I didn't even think about this song, but it's a wonderful song.

That was True Colors by Cyndi Lauper. And you best believe I was in here singing. And it did not sound good. But that's the joy of just being in a room alone, because no one knows unless someone heard. But I'm proud of it. Thank you for that request. That was coming from Copper King in White Horse. And they changed the radio because it was at the 6 o'clock news. And I agree. Every time I turn the radio on, it's just every, like, you just, I don't know. I don't want to listen to the news. I've had thoughts where I'm like, maybe at 6 o'clock, I'll just be like, your world this hour, just to see what people do. And then, but then I feel like it just, everyone would just automatically just close. They'd turn the radio off. I'd have zero listeners. And I'd be like, no, come back. I'm just joking. So I won't do that. I don't even want to joke about it, because that's too far. We don't need more. Oh, well, we do need, anyways, we don't have to talk about the news. Thank you for the request. Helpful one. So this thing the chat makes names for you when you sign in. Helpful one. It's kind of a tongue twister. They have a request for Color of Love by Snap. And I kind of wonder, I guess, what is the color of love? Because earlier I was thinking, I feel like the color of anger is red, but then isn't the color of love also kind of red, or is it pink? I did actually have some fun facts just because, you know, you never know what things are going to turn into on this station. So I figured I may as well just prepare for awkwardness. So I found out, so pink actually soothes the nerves, and it's often used for anger management. So it's been known to suppress anger, anxiety, and have an overall calming effect. And it's often used in mental health care institutions and even in prisons. Wow. My room is pretty pink, so, woo. Well, I guess it's like purple, but purple and pink are, I mean, it's a pink shade of purple, so take with it what you will with that information. We're going to listen to Snap. There's Massive version, and then there's Massive 7. So we're going to listen to Massive version. I've never heard, maybe I've heard it, I don't know. We're going to give it a try. So this one goes out to Helpful One on the chat. Thanks for tuning in, Helpful. You're being helpful always. Color of Love by Snap.

That was Color of Love by Snap. I've never heard that song or of the band before, but man, that's fun. Wow. I was, you know, I had one point my hands were in the air. I was like pumping them up like Color of Love. That's a good one. Thank you, helpful one, for that fine song request. Yeah, that's good. I like that. Thank you, everyone, for all the song requests and for listening. You are listening to Folk and Country Time. This is Shreg, your host. Normally, we have Meg or Kelsey here to kind of keep me in line. But I'm riding solo, so I am just doing my thing. Feeding off of that, I have a little known fact. So apparently, blue is the most common favorite color around the world. So I bet you know what's coming up. If you don't, you're in for a world of flashback. Okay. I can't find. Sorry. Hold tight. Me typing is just a mess. Okay. Just guess. What do you think it's gonna be?

That was Blue by Eiffel 65. Did I unlock any core memories there? Whew. When I started playing that, I was like, I had my headphones. I'm like, every song, I'm just like, I'm feeling it today. I feel like I'm like a DJ at a wedding. I feel like I should have sunglasses on and, you know, people coming for song requests. And I'm like mixing the tapes old school, even though all I'm doing is just like pressing play. But still, yeah, that was fun. That was Blue by Eiffel 65. I don't remember when that song came out. I mean, probably not, maybe not when it came out, but I don't know. I feel like I just remember hearing that all the time. Anyways, we could be talking about Blue the rest of the day, but we should probably, there's a few more colors out there. So keep the requests coming if you have any more. If not, we'll just continue on with my script. Yeah, well, another thing I found out. So yellow and red together make you hungry. And I knew that red did. I knew that red was supposed to be like, look on menus and stuff. Sometimes they'll be red. But yellow and red, yeah, that makes sense. And I'm feeling hungry for some Yellow Card. So I figured let's play Ocean Avenue by Yellow Card.

That was Ocean Avenue by Yellow Card. Ooh, all these songs are so good. I guess I'm playing them. I'm playing the songs I like too, so maybe you don't actually care for them. Theme today, colors. We still have some time if you want to make a request. We're here till 7 today. It is 6:37, so by my calculation, that is 23 minutes, give or take? 23. So if you want to call, 867-457-2582, 457-CJUC, or you can join the chat through the website. That's that. That's a little bit of housekeeping here real quick for you guys. Blissful Gem has entered the chat. Come on, baby. Give me something good. Well, I figured maybe I should play some country at some point. So I'm going to play Big Green Tractor by Jason Aldean because, I don't know, I kind of forgot about it. I know it's like more mainstream country, but I feel like it's still pretty good. Okay, here you go.

That was Big Gene. Big Gene Schachter. Big Dream. Okay, wait, let me compose myself. Big Green Tractor. It's not that hard. It just felt hard for a moment. Ooh, that guy really likes his tractor. Am I right? Like, man, he's really liking that tractor. He likes riding that tractor. It's kind of insane how much he likes riding that tractor. Like, gas must cost a fortune. Anyways, we got a request from Blissful Gem. I would say Blissful Gem, but it's Blissful Gem. And they are requesting Forever in Blue Jeans by Neil Diamond, which is an amazing song as well, which we have played on the station before, which is great. And I remember saying, it's not Forever in Blue Jeans for me. It's more like Forever in Joggers. I actually am wearing joggers again. But then since the last time we played it, I actually did find two really comfortable pairs of jeans that fit really nice and they're really comfortable. So I could stay forever in at least one of those pairs. The other pair, anyways, yeah. Both the pairs are really nice though. And I got them both used, one of them at Raven Recycle for like $2. So shout out to Raven. That is a great place to go. Anyways, Forever in Blue Jeans by Neil Diamond.

was Forever in Blue Jeans by Neil Diamond. Forever in Blue Jeans. What a life. For me, it's, I think it still is Forever in Joggers because, I don't know, once you start them, you can't, it's really hard. It's a slippery slope. We'll just say that. You try, you're like, oh, I could pull them off as dress pants, and then boom. It's getting a little dangerous, getting a little unprofessional, but here we are. No one spoke out against it yet, so if you have a problem, please tell me. Please don't fire me, though, because I like joggers. I don't know who I'm talking to. My boss? I don't know. Anybody? Thank you for that request. That was for Blissful Gem. So that's Forever in Blue Jeans by Neil Diamond. Another wonderful artist. Sorry, I'm just searching my next song. The next thing I was thinking, okay, well, we'll think of Red. And the Red Clay Strays is the band that came to mind. And I was going to play a song, Stone's Throw. And I have one quick fact before I play that, though. So red is the first color that babies see. I didn't know that until Meg had her baby. Because there's all these books that are in black and white and then red. And I'm like, why? And that's why. So it's the first color they see, which is kind of cute. So yeah, I'm going to play Stone's Throw by Red Clay Strays. I don't know why it's so hard for me to say that. The Red Clay Strays. Red Clay Strays. There we go. Nailed it.

0: That was Stone's Throw by the Red Clay Strays. So good. Clay Strays. So good. Another good song. Stone's Throw. Just a stone's throw away. Yeah. I was reading a book the other day and they was talking about just throwing rocks at the window. Obviously, well, I mean, not obviously. You didn't read the book. But in the book, it was just like high school kids. And I was just thinking, oh man, like I'd be nervous to throw some rocks at someone's window. I don't know. I feel like I wouldn't be able to control myself. I think I might get a little, I think I might enjoy it too much. Might pick up a couple rocks that are a little too heavy, you know? Yeah. So it's probably best if I don't, maybe I'll just keep the Stone's Throw for the Red Clay Strays. They're probably better at it. I mean, clearly that song was really good, so they're better at it than me. I'll just stick to radio. I've been told I have a face for radio, so I'll stick to this. Yeah, we're almost done here. It's done at 7. I want to thank everybody for listening. It was a great time. The CJUC, Folk and Country Time. We didn't play much folk or country today, but that's okay. We went all over the place, and today's theme was colors. So thank you, everyone, for your, I was going to say recommendations, but your requests, which I guess are recommendations. Here, listen to this song. Try it. So thanks for listening, and thanks for calling, and thanks for being in the chat. Appreciate all of you. And yeah, so that's that. I think we have time for at least one more song, maybe another one, but I'll say, yeah, I'll play this one first, because now I'm like, oh, I'm awkward now. I can't remember. Oh my gosh. Okay. Never mind. We have a request. Okay, let's get this going. Okay. Folk and Country Time, you are live.
1: Hi.
0: You are live.
1: Hi, can I have a musical request for a colorful band name?
0: Sure, yeah. Who am I talking to?

0: is Gloria.
1: Gloria.
0: Yeah.
1: Sure. And what song can I play for you?
0: I Sure Can Smell the Rain by Black Hawk.
1: Okay, let me see that. Let me just type this up. I Sure Can Smell the Rain by Black Hawk. You got it.
0: Cool. Thank
1: you. Thanks for calling, Gloria.
0: Yeah, you're welcome.
1: Okay, here you go.
0: See you.

That was "I Sure Can Smell the Rain" by Blackhawk. That was a request from Gloria. Thank you so much. It's kind of, it has the, you know, Blackhawk, but it also has the rain. I don't know if it's raining out there, but I feel like it's pretty close to raining. Yeah. Thanks everyone for listening. I'm going to send you out with one final song for our theme today. This was Folk and Country Time. I was Shreg. I am Shreg. I will be Shreg. I'm Shreg always now. I'm literally named Auntie Shreg to Meg's daughter, which is amazing. We're going to send you out with the final color, Rainbow by Cage the Elephant. Thank you so much for listening and have a wonderful day. We'll see you next week.

0: Chamach.
1: Hello, hi, Mandy. How are you today?
2: It's Chamach time. It is Chamach time. Bonjour et bienvenue, mes amis. How's it going? Welcome to Wednesday evening in downtown Whitehorse, coming to you from the land of the Kwalandan First Nation and the Tan Kwachan Council. My name is Pavan. You are tuning into Chamach. Chamach in my native tongue, Hindi, means spoonful. And I'm here with you tonight, as I am every Wednesday evening, sharing a chamach of conversation and global tunes, all under the lens of promoting diversity and celebrating inclusion across the airwaves. How's it going, everybody? Listen to this. Imagine being in a situation where you have desperately missed the sun for months and months and months. I mean, desperately missed the sun for so many months. And then the mere sight of the sun signals your seasonal allergies. Could you imagine a worse fate? Well, this is the situation that I'm in, my friends. I don't know what's going on, but I've been feeling congested. I'm sneezing. My eyes are watery and itchy. Oh, sunshine. I've been dreaming about you. I've been longing for you. What is happening? Anyways, I'll pull through. It is what it is. Hey, welcome to Wednesday evening. You are tuning into Chamach on CJUC 92.5. This is Whitehorse Community Radio. Got so much I want to talk about tonight. Got so many tunes I want to play for you all. First off, thank you for tuning in. I wasn't live last week, but I am back live in the studio tonight. I've missed you, my little bears. I've missed my little rambles on the show here. Let's see, what should we talk about? Have you received your census notification? It's important. You better get with it. The deadline was yesterday, or is it today? You better do it, or else the popo's going to show up at your door and they're going to fine you $500 or $1,000 or whatever the case is. I had every intent to get the census done over the course of the last few days. It completely fell off my track. So, Popo, if you are listening, come get me. Come get me. I'm at Shipyards Park. I'm at the CJUC station. Come get me. Find me a way. Let me learn my lesson. But it is on my list of things to do. I'll get around to it within the next few days. I promise. I'm looking outside the window here. It looks like it's going to rain a little bit, so maybe that'll help with my seasonal allergies. Who knows? Maybe it'll make it worse. Not entirely certain, but it's okay, my friends. We'll get through this together. As always, we're going to go around the world tonight on Chamach. I've got some tunes lined up right up until 8 p.m. here. A lovely Wednesday evening. Got some Kiki Gyan coming up from Ghana, a percussionist and a soul / disco singer who was really popular in the 1970s and early 1980s as well. So we're going to be listening to some Kiki Gyan in just a little bit. We've got some Cristiano Spiller, a very, very popular Italian DJ with one of his hit songs with Sophie Ellis Baxter of Murder on the Dance Floor fame, Sophie being from the UK. We've got some of that coming up in a little bit. Got some Alicia Cara coming up a little bit later. Got some LOV, some love coming up a little bit later as well. But we're going to go ahead and kick things off with some Clarence Wijewardene from Sri Lanka with Mua Hasarli Segare. It's a love song. It's a playful love song. I think you're really going to enjoy it. Thanks so much again for tuning in. Hey, if you'd like to chat with me throughout the show, you are welcome to do so. Just head over to cjucfm.com and just click on the chat button, and I'll be monitoring the chats all evening long, right up until 8 p.m. here, my friends, right up until 8 p.m. Send me a line. Let me know how you're moving and grooving with the show tonight. You can also hit me up via my Instagram. My handle is This Is P-Bar. That's This Is P-B-H-A-R. With that said, let's go ahead and kick things off with a little bit of Clarence Wijardin with Moi Hasarli Segare. Here we go.

It's the penultimate question that I guess we can all relate to. If this ain't love, why does it feel? Why does it feel? Why does it feel? Why does it feel so good? Holding you closer, it's time that I told you everything's going to be fine. Know that you need it and try to believe it. Take me one step at a time. If this ain't love, why does it feel now? Why does it feel now? Think of tomorrow. We beg, steal, or borrow to make all we can in the sun. While we are moving, the music is soothing. Troubles we thought had begun. If this ain't love. Okay, new segment on my show every Wednesday evening. We take a song and we just completely dissect the lyrics. Will you remember me, boy? Remember me loving you. Just for this lifetime, you can be my pastime. Here are the rules of our play. In it together till I know you better. Darling. Darling, now what do you say? If this ain't love, why does it feel now? Why does it feel now? Epic song, epic song, epic song. This is from August 2000, once again by Italian electronic music producer Cristiano Spiller, featuring vocals from British singer and songwriter Sophie Alex Baxter, I should say. Within that set of tunes, we also had Kiki Gian from Ghana with Disco Dancer, Clarence Wijardin from Sri Lanka with Muwa Hasarli Segare as well, and obviously opened up the show with some Lil Yachty, some

Little Yachty, some Little Yachty. The song always puts me in a good mood also. What are some events that are going on in town? Well, let me tell you. Let me tell you, my little bears. Let me tell you. So the Fireweed Market, the community market, is up and running. So that is tomorrow here at Shipyards Park on 2nd Avenue. Experience this market throughout the summer with family and friends in the open air along the beautiful Yukon River. So that's every Thursday from 3 p.m. till 7 p.m. here in Shipyards Park. C'est la journée de francophones aussi, vendredi, an evening filled with activities for all ages, beer garden featuring a mechanical bull, you got to be 19 or over to participate, a bouncy castle, folk dance workshop, food truck, campfire, and marshmallows, and a live country performance by Brigitte Jardin. So that is on Friday, the 15th, from 5 p.m. till 9 p.m. here in Shipyards Park as well. On the 20th, so that would be next Wednesday, there is a Partners in Safety barbecue and trade show happening in Shipyards Park. Look, Shipyards Park is busy, y'all. It's a busy place. If you want to find out what's going on in the community, just come on down to Shipyards Park. There's always something going on. So on Wednesday, May 20th, between 11:30 and 2 p.m. in the afternoon, there's a free community barbecue to promote workplace health, safety, wellness, and community. Come for lunch and stay for outdoor trade show filled with engaging activities and giveaways. Hey, maybe I'll come down on my lunch break. Who knows? We'll see how it goes. But yeah, that's just a sampling of some things that are going on throughout the month. You can always follow up on whatsupyukon.com. They've got a full event calendar there. You can check it out. Hey, you are tuning into Chumuch. It's Wednesday evening here in downtown Whitehorse, CJUC 92.5 Whitehorse Community Radio. My name is Pavan. 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Also, Yukonstruct, thanks to our partner Yukonstruct Society, just actually down the street here on 2nd Avenue, downtown Whitehorse. 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From community workshops or tools and tech to co-working space and support for Yukon ideas, Yukonstruct helps bring creative projects to life. Won't they do it? Won't they do it? Won't they do it? Thanks again to our incredible sponsors. Hey, if you'd like to be a sponsor of CJUC, and if you believe in Whitehorse, if you believe in community radio in Whitehorse, then go on to cjucfm.com/donate, and you can check that out for some more information. Hey, should we keep the tunes going? Why not? Why not? Why not? So in this set, got some Sharif Magardan coming up with Souk El Ahed. Sharif is obviously a very popular instrumentalist out of the Middle East. This track itself, Souk El Ahed, I believe was from the late 80s, a little bit in that disco era as well. Going to be playing that. Got some Daniel Merriweather coming up from New Zealand featuring Mark Ronson out of the UK with Stop Me, Say It, Stop Me. A song will make so much more sense when you hear it, but it's a song I haven't heard in a while, but it came across just the other day, and my little bears, I just thought I want to share it with you all here tonight on Chumuch. We're going to start things off with Hamlet Minyasan, a Armenian singer, instrumentalist, vocalist, born and raised in Iran, but of Armenian descent, with El Nim, which is a tune from, I believe, the early 2000s. No, that's actually a lie. It's a tune from the early 1970s. So yeah, my dates are all mixed up there. But yeah, it's once again got a little bit of an Armenian
twist to it. It's got some guitar riffs in it as well. Once again, he came across us the other day and thought, you know, I want to share this with my little bears on this Wednesday evening as well. Aren't you lucky? Aren't you lucky? Aren't you lucky? Okay, my friends, here we go with some Hamlet Minyasan with Al Neem, our friend out of Tehran. Oh, listen to that. Listen to that. Listen to that. Enjoy.

Come through, trumpets, come through. Serenade us, trumpets, serenade us.

I think we're hearing every instrument that exists on planet Earth in that tune there as well. Let's keep things going with some Daniel Merriweather featuring Mark Ronson. Oh,

That was Sweet Dream by Alicia Cara, a song for anybody who suffers with insomnia or trouble sleeping across the globe. What a great song. What a great songwriter Alicia Cara is, a Canadian treasure of sorts. I heard some commentary that Alicia was doing from the Olympics just a few months ago as well, from her country of origin in Italy. And it was great to hear her connections and her stories of, being of Italian ethnicity, being born and raised in Canada, though. And, something I really connected with. Okay, in that set of tunes, we had Hamlet Minyasyan from an Armenian performer, but born and raised in Tehran in Iran, with Al-Neem, as I said. It was probably there was trumpets in there, there were some guitars, there were some other instruments. It was fantastic. Followed up by some Mark Ronson and Daniel Merriweather with Stop Me, I Said Stop Me. Let me clear my throat. And then obviously followed up with Shahrif Megarden, a prolific Lebanese producer, composer, and multi-instrumentalist whose globally oriented music spans Middle Eastern psychedelia, Italian library music, Afro-funk, soul, hip-hop, and numerous other genres. Shahrif is on the Habibi Funk label. It's a record label from which I pull artists all the time because I really dig the tunes and the sounds there as well. And then obviously some Alicia Cara finished off that set. Okay, I'm about to play a song that has been running through my head over the last few days. I think it's a beautiful song. This performer haunts me with the tone and authenticity of his voice. And let me just say, if anybody was to pen me a song like this, if anybody was to sing me a song like this, you could have it all. You could have it all. My heart and then some. My heart and then some. My heart would go on and on and on. Thank you, Celine. But I just think this is such a beautiful song by James Blake off of his latest album, Trying Times. It's actually the title track, Trying Times. I just think it's so, so, so beautiful. I wanted to play it for us this evening. The clock is slowly approaching 8 p.m. Little Bears, I thank you so much for tuning in. We're just going to wind things down just a tad, and we're going to start that off with Trying Times is the name of the song by James Blake. You could have it all. You could have it all. You could have it all. I love this.

Stunning, Trying Times by James Blake off of his latest album, also called Trying Times. I believe the album came out a few months ago. I've been playing some other tracks off of it over the last little while, but that track especially. Once again, shameless plug, if you have the capacity to write such a song, if you have it in your heart and in your spirit to write such a song for someone else, hit me up. I want to chat with you. The DMs are open. Just slide into my DMs. Let's go for some ice cream. Let's go for some dairy-free ice cream. Let's walk around Rotary Park. Let's have a conversation. I want to get to know you if the capacity for something like that exists in your brain, in your spirit, and in your heart. Let's get to know one another. My friends, the clock is approaching 8 p.m. We're just a few minutes out. I wanted to take a moment to commemorate the fact that last week was Red Dress Day. Red Dress Day is obviously observed annually on May 5th, is the National Day of Awareness for Missing and Murdered Indigenous Women, Girls, and Two-Spirit People across Canada. It's obviously a day of action, a day of remembrance, where red dresses are hung in public spaces to represent the ongoing violence against Indigenous women. The movement itself was inspired by Métis artist Jamie Black's Red Dress Project, which I believe it began in, was it 2010 or 2011, in and around then, to raise awareness around this important and critical issue. Now, why was the color red chosen? Well, the color red was chosen because a friend told Black that it's the only color spirits can see, using their dresses to call the spirits of lost women and girls back to their loved ones. Now, in light of that, I wanted to take a moment to read out a poem by Astakomi Smith from Arrowwood, Alberta, from the Siksika Nation. So, Astakomi Smith is 18 years old when she wrote a poem called I Am 10 Years Old, and I'd like to read it out for us all. My name is Natalia. I am 10 years old. I will never be older than just 10. I will never graduate. I will never fall in love. I will never have children of my own. I will never live the life I was given. I am 10 years old. Although in my 10 years of existence, I was taught not to fear the white man, but to keep my distance. I was taught how to dress appropriately so nobody would stare. I was raised Catholic because my grandmother said our ways are shameful. I spoke English and not one word of our mother's tongue. It felt wrong, but I did as I was told. On that cold day, I had to walk home from school, a route I walked almost every day. A man with the gentlest smile offered me a ride home. I rejected his kind offer. A man with the gentlest smile did not like to be told no. He told me he loved Native girls like me. In those moments I questioned, I dressed like all the white girls. I talk like all the white girls. Not an ounce of aboriginality was inside me, except for my blood. But still, I was a target because a man with a gentlest smile loved Native girls like me. I was deflowered. I was robbed of my innocence. I received the kiss of death. I am 10 years old. My body was found 16 days later. Yes, you read that, right? 16 days. No fingerprints, no DNA, not a trace left behind by a man with a gentlest smile. I am 10 years old, and I will never be older than just 10. I don't mind, though, because there are plenty of other girls here like me, here in this spirit world. It's a compelling poem, once again, by Astakomi Smith from Arrowwood, Alberta, from the Siksika Nation, 18 years old. Astakomi writes here as well. The main focus of this poem is to raise awareness for MMIWG and to put it into perspective that makes it personal. Another aspect of the poem is to show that many MMIWG are just young girls. Lastly, I wanted to make it apparent that the person, Natalia, I was portraying was just like any other girl
more specifically, like any other non-Indigenous girl, but was still a target because she was Indigenous, and that was visible to the attacker, which is the case for many missing and murdered Indigenous women and girls. A powerful, powerful read. A powerful day, May 5th, a day commemorated not only locally here in Whitehorse and across the territory, in virtually every community, but across Canada as well. I hope you had an opportunity to participate, to hang a red article of clothing, a red dress in your home, in your workspace, in your community, or participate in other types of events that have been happening. An important issue that is worthy of all of our attention and for all of us to be reflecting on. Specifically, you know, the statistics don't lie, and I don't need to sit here and repeat them, but there is a constant threat against Indigenous women, girls, and members of the Two-Spirit and queer community alongside. So if you were able to celebrate or commemorate or participate in Red Dress Day events around town, like me, you're probably still digesting everything as we do on an annual basis. It's more than just a day. It's a cause that deserves all of our attention as well.

Good evening, White Horse. It is 9 p.m., which means you're listening to The Art of Sampling here with your host, Tristan, on CJUC 92.5 FM. We have a great show for you tonight. Thank you for tuning in. Weather report right now. It's looking a little bit cloudy, but the sun is coming through, thankfully. We have had some pretty good weather so far. I'm not complaining. It's weird. I haven't seen it rain very much in White Horse so far. I've only been here 5 months, so I'm hoping for a nice sunny summer. And today we are going to get started with a sample from the Pet Shop Boys, which I think is one of those groups where if you're in North America, you may think about a few of their hit songs, but we don't realize how massive they were across the border in the UK. They are one of the biggest dance groups of all time there, actually. I saw there was, on the Billboard top five, there's only four other artists, like Madonna, Janet Jackson. I can't remember the other two. But anyways, they're one of the top five biggest dance artists of all time, according to Billboard. And this song, called Being Boring, was named from The Guardian in 2023 as not just one of the greatest songs about the AIDS epidemic, but one of the greatest songs written about mortality and memory. They said this is the best Pet Shop Boys song of all time. And it was sampled by Saint Etienne, which is a band I've been listening to a lot recently from their first album. So we'll surf the Pet Shop Boys, go to Saint Etienne. Here is Being Boring on The Art of Sampling.

And that was She's the One by Sen Itzien, which sampled Being Boring by the Pet Shop Boys here on The Art of Sampling, CJUC 92.5 FM. Thank you very much for tuning in. I love that sample, and I think that if you know any other bands like the Pet Shop Boys, which have been somewhat overlooked this side of the Atlantic compared to Europe, please let me know in the chat at cjucfm.com. I would love to listen to some bands which maybe we don't listen to, like, their entire discography. Like, the Pet Shop Boys I knew a little bit, but if you have any recommendations, yeah, drop them in the chat. I am looking at that right now. Okay, next up, we have a sample from a San Francisco horn funk band from the 1960s called Cold Blood, which are still active. Their latest album was released in 2023. They've had lots of band member changes, but they still have the original singer, and that was sampled in this really cool hip-hop concept album by the Koreatown Oddity, which we'll hear after that. Here is I Just Want to Make Love to You by Cold Blood.

0: At Ward on Wheels, we could get in free when he was at the rink or at the crib staring at the TV. VCR playing Moonwalker on repeat. Plus, I used to eat corn on the cob with Parmesan from Elote Man on my block, and that shit was super bomb.
1: Once upon a time, and
2: California.
0: Little Dominique in the car with his moms on the way to the sitter in a white Nissan.
3: Somebody call me a cab. Damn, I'm gonna bleed to death waiting on ambulance. Tell my mama that.
4: Hey,
3: ain't no way to get an ambulance in the ghetto, right? Unless you call up, there's five niggas killing a white woman.
0: Finna be past tense, I told you that it's over. 200 tree rings, you watch a nigga earn them. No health insurance, and that's still what I need. You don't know nothing about little Dominique's nosebleed.
5: And what you got to do with a little nigga?
0: Finna be past tense, I told you that it's over. 200 tree rings, you watch a nigga earn them. No health insurance, and that's still what I need. You don't know nothing about little Dominique's nosebleed.
6: Oh my God!

0: When I say I don't fuck with that coke shit, that's one of the reasons my nostrils had enough problems often with basic breathing. As a kid, I could suffocate in my sleep. My mom running the room say, wake up, Dominique. Let's get you cleaned up. There's blood on the pillows and sheets. I know you haven't been able to rest comfortably since the accident. Believe you me, I wish it didn't happen and you didn't have to go to the hospital so frequently from a vessel in your nose that is so damaged. Sporadically it leaks on you, but don't panic. Squeeze your nose closed, stop the blood flow, and tilt your head back slightly. Take a chill for a little bit, you'll be alright. See, some things in life occur to build strength. And I know that you're just a little kid, but God's got big plans for you if you're still here.
1: Oh my God, I can't believe this is happening. Is he gonna be okay? Is his nose broken?
2: That was Little Dominique's Nosebleeds Part 1 by the Koreatown Oddity. As you can guess, that is a concept album, so you're just hearing one little snippet of it. And if I'll just read from the title here, it's on the album, it says, when I was a little kid, I was in two serious car accidents that would change the rest of my life. And then there's a picture of the artist, the Koreatown Oddity, with a pretty bloody nosebleed. So yeah, if you're into pretty chaotic experimental storytelling, the Koreatown Oddity, Little Dominique's Nosebleeds might be for you. This is The Art of Sampling on CJUC 92.5 FM. It is 9:22, which means we have plenty of time for more samples. Next up, we have one of the most famous dance songs of all time, Blue Monday by New Order, which you may not know actually sampled German electronic band Kraftwerk. You'll have to listen pretty closely for this sample, but you can hear Kraftwerk's like voice in the first song I'll play for you, Uranium. It comes in about a few minutes before New Order's vocals, I think like 2 or 3 minutes into Blue Monday. So let's start with, German electronic pioneers Kraftwerk with Uranium here on The Art of Sampling.

That was the 7.5 minute singles version of Blue Monday by New Order. The version where, if I'm not mistaken, they actually lost money on that single because they paid so much to commission the artwork. Every single sale of that specific single, A Blue Monday, the band actually lost album. Played unapologetically here on The Art of Sampling. I do love long songs when they build up to something. And even though, yes, that song is very repetitive, it keeps you gripped by adding small, simple things like that chanting chorus from that Kraftwerk song. I don't know if you caught that, dear listener. Next up, I have a cover song, actually. This is the cover from the love theme from Spartacus, a Stanley Kubrick film. This cover is by Yusef Lateef on his classic jazz album Eastern Sounds, which was then sampled by a Japanese hip-hop artist, which we will listen to afterwards. Here is Yusef Lateef on CJUC 92.5 FM.

And that was The Final View by Nujabes, pioneering Japanese hip-hop producer. He was one of the first ones to popularize the lo-fi hip-hop genre, and he used lots of jazzy beats, much like that from Yusef Lateef, sorry about that, which we heard before with Love Theme from Spartacus here on The Art of Sampling. It is currently 9:42, which means we have 20 minutes left on the show. Time for potentially a pair of samples? We'll see. Let's start with a band which has been played on this show before called The Silvers. They are almost like a precursor to the Jackson 5. It was some group of siblings, and they were all kids, and they were in this really funky soul band. And they were sampled a lot by hip-hop artists in the 90s and 2000s. This one is called Wish That I Could Talk to You, here on CJUC 92.5 FM.

0: are killers. I've heard lots of people say once a man's a killer, they just keep on killing and killing. They sort of develop a taste for blood.
1: Yeah, that's right. They kill one man or kill ten. It's all the same.
0: Yes.
1: After all, they can only

That was Mighty Healthy by Ghostface Killa. And if you are a fan of Madlib or Kanye West or Kendrick Lamar, and not like a new Kanye West, of course, more like a before he said a lot of anti-Semitic things, Kanye West. Anyways, that will be a double sample because the song I'm about to play and the song I just played by Ghostface Killa were both used by producer Madlib in this iconic track off of The Life of Pablo. So before that, here is Susie Thunder Tussie by Junie Morrison. Thank you very much for listening to The Art of Sampling. 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

Yeah.

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You see, I can live with doubt and uncertainty and not knowing. I think it's much more interesting to live not knowing than to have answers my own wrong. I have approximate answers and possible beliefs and different degrees of certainty about different things, but I'm not absolutely sure of anything. And there are many things I don't know anything about, such as whether it means anything to ask, why we're here. But I don't have to know an answer. I don't feel frightened by not knowing things, by being lost in the mysterious universe without having any purpose, which is the way it really is, as far as I can tell, possibly.

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1: I don't want any baloney, magic tricks, or psychological mumbo-jumbo.

more money has been spent trying to find something wrong with cannabis than any other vegetable material in human history. And what they've come up with is so pathetically thin that I am confident that it amounts to a clean bill of health for this stuff.

0: like wearing cheap tees made by small hands in Bangladesh and lamping with the bros on a frat trip to Marrakesh. Clout game, the sound of human misery. Clout game sound like clout game, literally.
1: Some find it highly unlikely, like adding coke to iced tea. We invite you all to come and take a seat. For once, no need to choose between the light and dark meat. At the table of the big old man and the boss chef. People so ravish, there'll soon be nothing left. Young bees hungry for rhymes by Inspector Deck, confused by Clara Schumann and the banjo slinging Bella Flex. Like a Halloween thriller that's equal parts puppets and gore. Nah, we trippin', ain't been nothing like this before. End of the mixtape, leave you craving the next course. You want to know more? You

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2: Dudley, this is totally authentic.
3: 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Things are real up here.

0: The challenge of the Yukon.
1: On, King! On, you Huskies!
0: The Wonder Dog King, swiftest and strongest of Eskimo League dogs, blazed the trail through storm and snow for Sergeant Preston as he meets the challenge of the Yukon. Sergeant Preston was typical of the small band of Northwest Mounted Police who preserved law and order in the new Northwest country, where greed for wealth and power led to frequent violence and bloodshed. But in spite of the odds against them, Sergeant Preston and his Wonder Dog King met that challenge, and justice ruled triumphant. Darkness was closing in as Sergeant Preston of the Northwest Mounted Police drove his dog team toward one of the mail cabins on the way to Dawson. As he neared the cabin, he saw smoke drifting out of the chimney. But there was no sign of the mail team as he stopped his dogs in front of the door.
1: Oh, King! Hi, Huskies!
2: Hey, King. Go on, fella.
3: Who is it?
2: How are you, Jim?
3: Well, Sergeant, glad to see you. Thought for a minute you was Abe with the mail.
2: Abe's just about due here, isn't he? When I saw the smoke from your cabin, I thought I'd find him here.
3: Is that the mail team, Sergeant? Guess I'd better put on some more beans for Abe.
2: It's a team, all right, but Abe isn't with it. Those dogs are coming in alone.
1: Well, hi, Huskies.
3: That's funny. Something must have happened to Abe.
2: Yes, and something's happened to the mail. Abe's been robbed.
3: Robbed?
2: Look at this sled. All the lashings off.
3: Well, I'll be...
2: I'll feed those dogs of mine in harness, and we'd better find Abe.
3: Ain't we going to eat our supper?
2: Our supper can wait, Jim. We're leaving right away.
3: It's getting so dark. We'll never find him, Sergeant.
2: We can't stop, Jim. He's on this trail somewhere. King found something. Whoa!
1: Whoa, you Huskies!
3: You think it's Abe?
2: I hope so. What is it, King?
3: It's Abe, all right. Is he dead?
2: He's been shot. He's not dead, though.
4: Help me.
2: We better get him back to the cabin right away.

0: little more comfortable?
1: Sure. I'm lots better.
2: You was awful lucky. 1 inch lower and you'd be sitting on a cloud singing with the angels right now.
1: I guess they thought they'd kill me.
0: Did you get a look at the men who shot you?
1: Got a good look at one of them, the one who drilled me. Uh-huh. He was short, about 5'2" or 5'4". Some black hair showed under his parka hood, and he had black eyes. He was a white man. He was fat and broad.
0: And did you see the other one?
1: No, not very well. I think he was taller, but he was down the trail, stopping the team. The fat one shot so fast I didn't know what hit me. Just stepped right out from behind a rock right in front of me.
2: A dirty skunk. Not even giving you a chance to protect yourself.
0: You say you were carrying a lot of gold?
1: About $30,000 worth.
0: Oh.
1: It's government money. It was in government mail sacks.
2: And they stole every bit of it.
0: I'll start at dawn and see if I can pick up the trail. Slim, you wire the description of that man to headquarters at Dawson as soon as you can.
3: Sergeant Preston, with King's help, had picked up the trail of the thief in the spot where Abe had been shot. He glanced anxiously at the clouds overhead and hurried the team. He read the signs of impending snow. The trail, winding around the side of a mountain, was a difficult one. And as the dog team rounded a curve, the Mountie halted them, and with King at its side, peered over the edge of the trail.
0: There's just a chance that we can see them from here, fella, before it begins to snow. Yes, there they are, boy. Right below us. They're making camp. We'd better...
4: Hello, King!
3: Suddenly, the rock on which the Mountie was kneeling gave way, and man and dog plunged headlong down the side of a steep mountain.
5: What was that? An avalanche?
6: It sounded like it.
5: Steve, look. It's a man. He fell to the side from the trail up there. See him? Lying there on the slope?
6: Yeah. And look. There's a dog beside him.
5: Come on, we'd better see if he's dead.
6: Stop, you fool. Remember, we just held up the mail. You don't want anybody seeing us.
5: Yeah. I never thought of that.
6: Wonder if he's been watching us over the edge of the trail.
5: Maybe he was. Maybe that's how he had fall.
6: Come on. Maybe it'd be a good idea to make sure he's dead.
5: Nobody could have followed us this quick, Steve. We killed that mailman. He couldn't have told nobody.
6: I don't think this man, whoever he is, was following us. He could always tell somebody he saw us here. Better have a look.
5: His dog wasn't hurt. He's standing beside him.
6: Yeah.
5: What are you picking up that club for? The dog probably wants us to help
6: him. Wait a minute. He ain't dead. I'm giving him a clout over the head with this club to make sure he is. It looks as if he hit it on a rock.
5: Why don't you just shoot him and the dog, too?
6: Somebody might come looking for him. We don't want to leave no trail. It looks like an accident. Nobody will suspect anything.
5: Look, he's almost covered in snow. He ain't dead. He just moved his arm.
6: Well, this will make sure.
5: Look out for that dog.
7: Hey, get off of me, Kurt. Slim, help me.
5: Get down, you. Run, Steve.
7: Yeah.
5: You were lucky that dog didn't kill you.
6: Marcus saved me. Tore a big hunk of it.
5: Anyway, he didn't chase us. Wouldn't leave his master. Guess we're going to have to shoot him after all.
6: No, it's too dangerous. Let's get out of here right away. There's a chance the man didn't see us at all. He'll probably freeze to death anyway. Come on, let's get to Dawson.

0: When Sergeant Preston opened his eyes, he found King lying close beside him.
1: Oh.
0: The great dog whined anxiously and got to his feet as he felt his master move.
1: King. King, old fellow, what happened? Oh, my head. Gotta get out of here. Oh, guess I twisted my ankle. All bones broken. What's that, boy? Bring it here, King. There beside you. Give it to me. Oh, that's funny. Piece of fur from a parka or something. And the snow's all disturbed around here. Someone must have... Quiet, boy.
2: Yes, a little.
3: Did your dog came up here?
2: Yes. And you bring it down the trail for me? Thanks, and hurry.
1: Well, fella, that's a break. The men we're after have gone, but if we ever catch up with them, I think you'll know one of them, the one who wore this parka.

0: It was almost 2 weeks later that Steve and Slim reached Dawson City. Steve waited for Slim in the Gold Horseshoe Bar. He spoke to no one until Slim entered.
1: Did you get the money, Slim?
2: Yeah. I cashed in some dust. Questions asked.
1: Good.
2: There's something I gotta tell you. Come on over here to a table. Get back there in the corner where nobody can see us.
3: What's wrong?
2: We gotta get out of here fast.
3: What?
2: I saw a poster in the place where they weighed the gold. They know about the mail robbery, and they got a description of you. It must have been telegraphed all over.
3: Why, that ain't possible. Nobody saw me.
2: Yeah, the mailman. You didn't kill him. The poster said wanted for robbing the mail, not murder.
3: Have all the rotten luck. I was looking forward to a rest. Good sleep in a bed for a change. So tired from that long trek up here, I can't keep going any longer.
2: We've got to keep going. They'll find us.
3: Hey, Slim. Look over at that table.
2: What?
3: Am I seeing things, or does that guy look like me?
2: The one who's just getting up?
3: Yeah. Just my height, ain't he?
2: He's got black hair. He's about the same weight. I sure wouldn't take you for twins.
3: They ain't got my picture on that poster, have they?
2: No, but... yeah, you're right, Steve. He does look like the description.
3: Come on, we're following him.

0: I am sorry, my cabin. She's so falling down.
1: Did you just come to Dawson?
0: Oui. All alone, I have tried to find gold for 2 months. But look, she's not with me. Yesterday, I get here. I got to find a job somewhere, I think.
2: Now listen, partner. We just took it rich, see? I like that parka you're wearing. You're just about my size. Will you sell it to me?
0: This parka, she's not so fine, but all I have...
2: I'll give you this one of mine till you buy another. Here's a bag of gold for you. Can you read?
0: No, I'm poor ignorant man. Never have I learned to read or write.
2: Well, this bag has my name on it. Here you are.
0: What? All that is gold? You give so much for this old parka?
2: I want to help you out a little.
0: Sacre bleu. My luck has changed. Here is parka. On this money, I can drink for a month with no work.
2: Sure. Go ahead and celebrate. Come on, Slim.
0: But you must let me buy you one drink before you go.
1: We got to leave town. How far is it to 40 Mile?
0: 40 Mile? Is 40 Mile from Dawson.
2: You ought to know that, Slim. Come on.
3: It was 2 days later that Sergeant Preston talked to the inspector at the headquarters of the Northwest Mounted Police in Dawson.
4: Yes, Sergeant. He's your man, all right. He's a crazy French-Canadian. Went on a big spree with part of the money. We found almost $1,000 worth of nuggets on him in a government mail bag.
5: Yes, he is the man, sir. This piece of fur that King tore off his parka matches perfectly. Do you mind if I talk to him?
4: No, I want you to see him. He's right back here. We haven't found the rest of the money yet, and you'll have to sweat out of him some way. Here he is. Sergeant, you shouldn't have let King go in there. He'll tear him apart.
0: Hello, what? You nice dog. Maybe you would believe Andre, no?
5: Why, he's petting King.
0: Why shouldn't I pet him? He's only one his friend to poor Andre. You're a nice dog. Better than men.
5: I can't understand it.
4: What's the matter, Sergeant?
5: Well, this can't be the man, Inspector.
4: Surely you're not serious, Sergeant. Just because your dog happens to like a thief, you can't say that he's not guilty. You said yourself that the torn place in his parka matched the fur your dog tore from it.
5: That's why I think Andre is innocent.
0: Oh, you are so kind. That parka, she is not mine with a hole in it.
4: What's that? You were wearing it when we arrested you.
0: That man, he gave it to me.
4: Uh-huh. Oh, he's making that up, Sergeant. He didn't tell us that before.
0: No, me, I am so scared I don't think to tell you that.
5: Inspector... Maybe this doesn't make sense to you, but I believe Andre. Andre, do you know where those men went?
0: They say something about 40 Mile.
5: Yes, they'd head for the border, of course. Inspector, if I guarantee to bring Andre back here, will you let me take him to 40 Mile with me?
4: Well, I think this man is guilty, Sergeant. This wild story of his doesn't make sense at all. Due to your excellent record, I'm going to let you have your way. Watch him.
5: Thank you, sir. Come on, Andre. We're leaving for 40 Mile at once, and we're traveling fast.
6: Hello, Sergeant. When did you get to 40 Mile?
5: Just out here, Bill. Has anyone registered here who looks like this man I have with me?
6: Yeah. There's a man in number 20 who looks something like him. Got a pal with him, though. They've been here 2 days.
5: Do you mind if I go back to see them?
6: Go right ahead, down the hall, room 20.

0: Steve, we got to get going, I tell you. We've been here 2 days, and you ain't done nothing but sleep.
1: There ain't no rush. They probably arrested Frenchy by this time. It's the first good bet I've been in.
0: Hey, who's that?
2: There he is. There are men we look for.
0: Hey, what is this? Why are you breaking in here?
3: We're under arrest for robbing the mail.
0: What? Why, you can't prove anything.
3: No. The mailman you shot is waiting to identify you. Andre here has identified you, and my dog remembers you. You're lucky I had him on leash. Yes, old fella. If it hadn't been for you, an innocent man might have been punished. Watch them, boy.

These copyrighted dramas originate in the studios of WXYZ Detroit, and all characters, names, places, and incidents used are fictitious. Beginning next week, the challenge of the Yukon will be heard 1 hour earlier in those communities remaining on standard time. This is Hugh Holt speaking. This is the Michigan Radio Network.

Hello, how do? Welcome. Hello, how do? Welcome to the podcast Coffee That's Instant. Roald Dahl is back on the podcast. Well, he's not on the podcast because he's dead, but his stories are back on the podcast. I'm reading his short story, The Umbrella Man. I hope you enjoy, and I hope wherever you are, there is a little bit of joy in your day in the format of a podcast. Enjoy.

0: I'm going to tell you about a funny thing that happened to my mother and me yesterday evening. I am 12 years old. My mother is 34, but I'm nearly as tall as her already. Yesterday afternoon, when my mother took me up to London to see the dentist, he found one hole. It was in a back tooth, and he filled it without hurting me too much. After that, we went to a cafe. I had a banana split, and my mother had a cup of coffee.
1: Instant coffee.
0: By the time we got up to leave, it was about 6 o'clock. And when we came out of the cafe, it started to rain. We must get a taxi, my mother said. We were wearing ordinary hats and coats, and it was raining quite hard. Why don't we go back into the cafe and wait for it to stop, I said. I wanted another of those banana splits. They were gorgeous. It isn't going to

He was sheltering under an umbrella, which he held high above his head. "Yes," my mother said, very cool and distant. "I wonder if I could ask a small favour of you," he said. "It's only a very small favour." I saw my mother looking at him suspiciously. She's a suspicious person, my mother. She's especially suspicious of two things: strange men and boiled eggs. When she cuts off the top of a boiled egg, she pokes around inside it with a spoon as though expecting to find a mouse or something. With strange men, she has a golden rule which says, the nicer the man seems to be, the more suspicious you must become. Well, this little old man was particularly nice. He was polite, he was well-spoken, he was well-dressed, he was a real gentleman. The reason I knew he was a gentleman was because of his shoes. You can always spot a gentleman by the shoes he wears, was another of my mother's favourite sayings. And this man had beautiful brown shoes. The truth of the matter is, the little man was saying, I've got myself into a little bit of a scrape. I need some help. Not much, I assure you. It's almost nothing, in fact, but I do need it. You see, madame, old people like me often become terribly forgetful. My mother's chin was up, and she was staring down at him along the full length of her nose. It was a fearsome thing, this frosty nose stare of my mother's. Most people go to pieces completely when she gives it to them. I once saw my own headmistress began to stammer and simper like an idiot when my mother gave her a really foul frosty noser. But the little old man on the pavement with the umbrella over his head didn't bat an eyelid. He gave a gentle smile and said, I beg you to believe, madame, I'm not in the habit of stopping ladies in the street and telling them my troubles. I should hope not, my mother said. I feel quite embarrassed by my mother's sharpness. I wanted to say to her, oh, mummy, for heaven's sake, he's a very, very old man, and sweet and polite, and he's in some sort of trouble. So don't be so beastly to him. But I didn't say anything. The little man shifted his umbrella from one hand to the other. I've never forgotten it before, he said. You've never forgotten what? My mother asked sternly. My wallet, he said. I must have left it in my other jacket. Isn't that the silliest thing to do? Are you asking me for money? My mother said. Oh, goodness gracious me, not, he cried. Heaven forbid I should never do that. Then, what are you asking? My mother said. Do hurry up, we're getting soaked to the skin here. I know you are, he said. And that is why I'm offering you this umbrella of mine to protect you and to keep it forever. If only what? My mother said. If only you would give me in return £1 for my taxi fare just to get me home, you see. My mother was still suspicious. If you had no money in the first place, she said, then how did you get here? I walked, he answered. Every day I go for a lovely long walk. Then I summon a taxi ticket at home. I do it every day of the year. Why do you just walk home now? My mother asked. Oh, I wish I could, he said. I do wish I could, but I don't think I could manage it on these silly old legs of mine. I've gone too far already, you see. My mother stood there, chewing her lower lip. She was beginning to melt a bit, I could see that. And the idea of getting an umbrella to shelter her must have tempted her a good deal. It's a lovely umbrella, the little man said. So I've noticed, my mother said. It's silk, he said. Yeah, I can see that. Then why don't you take it, madame, he said. It cost me over £20, I promise you. But now it's of no importance, so as long as I can get home and rest these silly old legs of mine. I saw my mother's hand feeling for the clasp of her purse. She saw me watching her. I was giving her one of those frosty nose looks this time, and she knew exactly what I was telling her. Now listen, mummy, I was telling her. You simply mustn't take an advantage of a tired old man in this way. It's a rotten thing to do. My mother paused and looked back, right back at me. Then she said to the little man, I don't think it's quite right that I should take an umbrella from you worth £20. I think I'd better just give you the taxi fare and be done with it. No, no, no, he cried. It's out of the question. I wouldn't dream of it. Not in a million years. I would never accept money from you like that. Take the umbrella, dear lady, and keep the rain off your shoulders. My mother gave me a triumphant sideways look. There you are, she was telling me.

0: You're wrong. He wants me to have it. She fished into her purse and found a pound note. She held it out to the little man. He took it and handed her the umbrella. He pocketed the pound, raised his hat, gave a quick bow from the waist, and said, "Thank you, madame, thank you." Then he was gone. "Come under here and keep dry, darling," my mother said. "Aren't we lucky? I've never had a silk umbrella before. I couldn't afford it." "Why were you so horrid to him in the beginning?" I asked. "I wanted to satisfy myself. He wasn't a trickster, you see," she said. "And I did. He was a gentleman. I'm very pleased I was able to help him, actually." "Yes, Mummy," I said. "A real gentleman," she went on. "Wealthy, too. Otherwise he wouldn't have had a silk umbrella. I wouldn't be surprised if he isn't a titled person, like Sir Harry Godsworthy or something like that." "Yes, Mummy," I said. "This will be a very good lesson for you," she went on. "Never rush things. Always take your time when you are summing someone up. Then you'll never make mistakes." "There he goes," I said. "Look."
1: "Where?"
0: "Over there, he's crossing the street. Goodness, Mummy, what a hurry he's in." We watched the little old man as he dodged nimbly in and out of traffic. When he reached the other side of the street, he turned left, walking very fast. "He doesn't look very tired to me. Does he to you, Mummy?" My mother didn't answer. "He doesn't look as though he's trying to get a taxi either," I said. My mother was standing very still and stiff, staring across the street at the little man. We could see him very clearly. He was in a terrific hurry. He was bustling along the pavement, sidestepping the other pedestrians and swinging his arms like a soldier on a march. "He's up to something," my mother said, stony-faced.
1: "But what?"
0: "I don't know," my mother snapped. "But I'm going to go find out. Come with me." She took my arm and we crossed the street together. Then we turned left. "Can you see him?" my mother said.
1: "Yes, there he is. He's turning right down the next street."
0: We came to the corner and turned right. The little man was about 20 yards ahead of us. He was scuttling along like a rabbit, and we had to walk very fast to keep up with him. The rain was pelting down harder than ever now, and I could see it dripping from the brim of the hat to his shoulders. But we were snug and dry under our lovely big silk umbrella.
1: "What is he up to?" my mother said.
0: "What if he turns around and sees us?" I asked.
1: "I don't care if he does," my mother said. "He lied to us. He said he was too tired to walk any further. And look, he's practically running us off our feet."
0: "He's a barefaced liar. He's a crook."
1: "You mean he's not a titled gentleman?" I asked.
0: "Be quiet," she said. At the next crossing, the little man turned right again. And then he turned left. And then right.
1: "I'm not giving up now," my mother said. "He's disappeared," I cried. "Where has he gone?"
0: "There. He went in that door," my mother said. "I saw him. Into that house."
1: "Oh, my God, it's a pub."
0: It was a pub. In big letters, right across the front, it said, "The Red Lion."
1: "You're not going in, are you, Mummy?"
0: "No," she said. "We'll watch from outside." There was a big plate glass window along the front of the pub, and although it was a bit steamy on the inside, we could see through it very well if we went close. We stood huddled together outside the pub window. I was clutching my mother's arms. The big raindrops were making loud noises on our umbrella.
1: "There he is," I said, "over there."
0: The room we were looking into was full of people and cigarette smoke. And our little man was in the middle of it all. He was now without his hat and coat. He was edging his way through the crowds towards the bar. When he reached it, he placed both hands on the bar itself and spoke to the barman. I saw his lips moving as he gave the order. The barman turned away from him for a few seconds and came back with a smallish tumbler filled to the brim with brown liquid. The little man placed the pound note on the counter.
1: "That's my pound," my mother hissed. "By golly, he's got the nerve."
0: "What's in his glass?" I asked.
1: "Whiskey," my mother said. "Neat whiskey."
0: The barman didn't give him any change for the pound.
1: "That must be a treble whiskey," my mother said.
0: "What's a treble?"
1: "It's three times a normal measure," she answered.
0: The little man picked up the glass and put it to his lips. He tilted it gently. Then he tilted it higher and higher. And very soon all the whiskey disappeared down his throat in one long gulp.
1: That's a jolly expensive drink, I said. It's ridiculous, my mummy said. Fancy paying £1 for something to swallow in one go like that. It cost him more than £1, I said. It cost him a £20 umbrella. So it did, my mother said. He must be mad. The little man was standing by the bar with the empty glass in his hand. He was smiling now, a sort of golden glow of pleasure spreading over his round, pink face. I saw his tongue come out to lick the white moustache as though searching for one last drop of that precious whiskey. Slowly, he turned away from the bar and edged his way back through the crowd to where his hat and coat were hanging. He put on his hat, he put on his coat. Then, in a manner so superbly cool and casual that you hardly notice anything at all, he lifted from the coat rack one of the many wet umbrellas hanging there, and off he went. "Did you see that?" my mother shrieked. "Did you see what he did?" "Shh," I whispered, "he's coming out." We lowered our umbrella to hide our faces, and out from under it. Out he came, but he never looked in our direction. He opened his new umbrella over his head and scurried off down the road the way he had come. "So that's his little game," my mother said. "Neat," I said. "Super." We followed him back to the main street where we had first met him, and we watched him as he proceeded with no trouble at all to exchange his new umbrella for another pound note. This time it was with a tall, thin fellow who didn't even have a coat or a hat. And as soon as the transaction was completed, our little man trotted off down the street and was lost in the crowd. But this time, he went in the opposite direction. "You see how clever he is," my mother said. "He never goes to the same pub twice." "He could go on doing this all night," I said. "Yes," my mother said, "of course. But I'll bet he prays like mad for those rainy days."

That was The Umbrella Man by Roald Dahl. Hope you liked it. I certainly did. Gives me a lot of energy reading Roald Dahl stories. I love them. We will read some more out as the year goes on. Hopefully I find the... there's one, I don't know what the name it is, there's one where about this boy sneaking down to the kitchen and eating a whole chocolate cake to himself. It might just be called The Chocolate Cake. I'll find that one and we'll do that some point in the future. Thanks for listening. Give it a cheeky share. Give it a cheeky listen. Tell your mum about it. She might like it, if she's got any bloody sense. Coffee this instant. Bye.

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1: The commemorative intent of that building is to reflect, you know, the permanence and order that, you know, good government brings to a region. But for Trundequitchin citizens, you know, that building represented so much more. It was Ottawa's long arm reaching across the country and imposing its will on the people here.
2: This is UConn North of Ordinary, the podcast. We share a more in-depth take on the most popular stories from our print magazine, showcasing the territory's extraordinary people, culture, and outdoors. I'm your host, Karen McCall. I'm in Dawson City, outside a grand three-story building. It's colonial in all the usual ways, box-like and large, with thick pillars framing the generous balconies. The facade is yellow with white trim, and the grounds have neatly planted flower gardens. This is the former residence of the Yukon Commissioner, basically the head honcho of the territory during and following the Klondike Gold Rush. Now, it's a historic building managed by Parks Canada.
3: One of the things that Parks Canada has decided to do is to tell a broader picture of these historic sites that we present.
2: I'm on the front porch with Elaine, an interpreter with Parks Canada, and a small group of visitors who, like me, are along for a tour. Two of my fellow visitors are from Vancouver and one is from Scotland. Elaine sets the scene for what to expect today.
3: So this tour is very different. Like I said, previously we went in and talked about the role of the commissioner and, you know, how they would serve you tea and where the china came from. I don't know where the china came from. Don't particularly care. Yep. So the thing about this tour, though, is that I'm not going to be talking at you the whole time. I'm going to ask you guys to participate. And, you know, sometimes we have big groups with people with various different opinions. It's a smaller group today, but it always relies on the concept that everybody is bringing their best self. That just means that everybody is interacting in good faith. Everybody is understanding that we're all products of our history, what we were born into, our biography. So we're all just bringing what we know to the conversation. And some of us know some things and some of us know the other. And we're all just doing our best, right? Mm-hmm. So if that's a contract that we can all agree to, that's fantastic. So I'll ask you first, how much do you know about the Gold Rush?
2: How much do you know about the Gold Rush? You probably know what you've read in Jack London books and seen in movies. And if you've been to Dawson City, this is what you might have heard.
4: For the longest time, it's been, you know, the intrepid, adventurous spirit that came up here in search of gold. And it's always been focused on the gold and then the mayhem that ensued in the development of Dawson City.
2: That's Janice Cliff. She's the visitor experience manager for Parks Canada's Klondike National Historic Sites in Dawson City.
4: You know, this boom town that sort of rose out of the swampy moose pasture. And the focus on those stories and that particular demographic, I mean, it was people from all over the world. It was, you know, 70% of people from the United States, not a lot of women, a lot of men. And, you know, what happened here was just concerned with this driving desire in search of this elusive metal and, you know, like what it would, how it would affect somebody's psyche and, you know, this, this really, intangible, search. So that's the storyline, you know, along with, you know, like, the good time girls, the can-can dancing, I think in, one of our old displays, it was the whiskey, the wine, that type of thing, and the women. So that for the longest time, was the storyline, that Parks Canada was talking about. And, you know, the Yukon promotes Dawson City with that particular storyline when they're promoting this as a destination. So it was all about the Gold Rush and the characters that came along with it.
2: How much space was given to the local First Nation, Trundequitchin?
4: So when I started at Parks Canada as an interpreter, and so I was doing the town programs, and it's not that it was absent, but it really became evident that this was one perspective that we were telling, just one. So we would mention, you know, that obviously this is, the traditional territory of the Trandaquitchen. We began doing land acknowledgements, I think as early as 2010. But it kind of fell empty. It didn't have as much context or meaning when, you know, then we would just go on to talk about the body, you know, dance hall girls at the Palace Grand.
2: That narrative about the swarthy miners and the dance hall girls and the saloons is starting to shift to something more inclusive. All that other stuff is still there, but now there's a broader perspective being introduced. I came to Dawson City to experience it firsthand. In addition to Janice, I met with Jody Beaumont. She works for Trandaquitchen and was part of the team that helped Parks Canada with this process.
5: Trandaquitchen history here is tens of thousands of years old. Frankly, it doesn't have a date. That's a very colonial aspect to measure time in that way. Trandaquitchen have always been here. And so when you think of the gold rush, it's a couple years. Dawson, by the vast majority of Canadians, if it's known at all, is known as the home of the gold rush. And the gold rush was the blink of an eye for the history of this place. It certainly had impacts. Most importantly, it drew the attention of government. And once government came here, then we were in a situation where you had a group of people colonized by a foreign power. We see that, we live with that legacy every single day in this community. And frankly, we live with it across Canada as well. And,
2: Jody, who is a settler herself, says some Trandaquitchen citizens felt like it was arrogant or wrong to criticize Parks Canada. So that's a place she felt comfortable stepping in.
5: Parks Canada as an agency has been tasked with telling the world who we are. And the stories that they're telling are not ones that I'm a settler, but there's certainly, you know, when I think of some of those stories, women are missing. You know, there are all sorts of stories of who we are as a nation who are missing from that very highly edited and curated story of who we are as a country. And the worst part about it is that it's not nearly as interesting as all of these other pieces that we could be bringing in. You know, like to talk about a nation that exists with this, you know, foundation of many, many nations coming together in treaty, you know, and who have agreed to respect the identity and the ways of each other and share the land in accordance with this like multitude of laws and legal orders and practices and philosophies and ways of being. That's an incredible story. And we really underserve our population if we're not talking about those things. You know, there are Trandaquitchen citizens who I'm thinking of one person in particular because she shares this story, Debbie Nagano. She's our director of heritage. And when she was a teenager, this would have been in the sort of late 70s kind of thing. She worked, her student position was with Parks Canada, and she was telling, you know, the story of the gold rush. And she's standing up there going, I'm telling this story to all these tourists and not a single bit of it connects into my life. You know, to my history, to my family, to my ancestors, to the way that we live now today. And there's something really wrong here. And,
2: In 2015, the Truth and Reconciliation Commission was tasked with facilitating reconciliation among survivors of Indian residential schools, their families, and all Canadians. As part of that, the commission came out with calls to action for Canadians. One of these called for integrating Indigenous history and values into Canada's national heritage and history. Janice at Parks Canada says that's part of what prompted her unit to take a hard look at the stories they were telling.
4: I think we're really lucky in Dawson because all of our interpreters here live here, so they're already a part of the community. And I think that's really valuable because we live here. we want to share the love we have of our community, and we feel an imperative to tell the stories that include all perspectives. So I'm talking an Indigenous perspective as well as the perspective of women, queer people. You know, it once you get started, you kind of don't want to stop. And with that in mind, it wasn't a very difficult transition for people to want to start sharing more of what their community is about, and that maybe there were impacts of this gold rush that we hadn't been examining and talking about before. And then, you know, we got really deep with one of the programs we do with Red Surge, Red Tape. So
2: Red Surge, Red Tape is the program I attended at the commissioner's residence.
4: It's a specific response to the calls to action, number 79 in particular, where we want to change the narrative of our storytelling to include the perspective of, you know, maybe some more difficult stories to talk about. And we used one of our flagship built heritage assets, the commissioner's residence, which is this really imposing and impressive piece of architecture on the banks of the Yukon River that has always been associated with government and administration in the Klondike. And that is the commemorative intent of that building, is to reflect, you know, the permanence and order that, you know, good government brings to a region. But for Trandequitchin citizens, you know, that building represented so much more. It was Ottawa's long arm reaching across the country and imposing its will on the people here. And so that program, we decided to just reinterpret our commemorative intent. So we just switched it to the perspective of being a TH citizen here, or being a prospector here that was pushed out by changing mining regulations, or just being an ordinary person who might not have been invited to the commissioner's residence for social gatherings. So we just sort of turned it on its edge and started looking at it from perhaps a less represented viewpoint of people.
3: So you come around the bend, on the left you'd see a fish camp, or sorry, on the right you would see a fish camp, which is the Trandequitchin's fish camp. And then this dike wasn't here, so you would see this building here.
2: After donning shoe covers to protect the floors, the four of us follow Elaine out of the bright sun and into the dark entryway of the commissioner's residence. It takes a moment for my eyes to adjust.
3: Okay, so what do you think?
2: We're in a wide hallway lined with moose and caribou racks mounted over wood-paneled walls. The carpet has a swirling pattern. Elaine says they don't know how welcome Trandequitchin citizens would have been in this building when it was built in 1901. But one thing is certain, they probably wouldn't have felt at ease. Here's Elaine again. I should note, some of these clips have been stitched together for brevity. Also, Parks Canada asked me not to include the voices of the participants on this tour for privacy reasons.
3: The commissioner was kind of like the CEO of the Yukon. And they attended to all the business concerns in the area. They dealt with investors. Like we talked about outside, the hand mining era was very brief here, and consolidation and capital moved in very quickly. And so they were dealing with investors. And so the commissioner, he would be responsible for talking to all of these people with their different conflicting interests in town, and determining how to represent those interests to the head honchos back in Ottawa. We know that he's probably giving more attention to the people who have the large corporations. And the reason I bring this up is the Trandequitchin form of government would have been very different to that. So they had a clan-based system, and decisions are made collectively, like a general assembly, where everybody has every clan has an equal voice. So already, his decision-making process is hostile to the Trandequitchin way of managing this land. And I say managing, and that in itself is a super colonial construct, right? Mm.
2: One of the largest impacts of the gold rush at the time was the displacement of the Trandequitchin to the village of Moosehide, 5 kilometers downriver. Here's Janice again.
4: There were conversations going on with the Northwest Mounted Police and the local clergy, Bishop Bompas, that were talking about, you know, to put it bluntly, like, where do we get rid of them? And we have handwritten correspondence between the Minister of the Interior and Constantine and Bishop Bompas, outlining and detailing, you know, like, let's just find them a spot in the middle of the river. It's language that's uncomfortable. It's verbatim. And it just shows that the prevailing attitude towards Trondequitchen at the time was these were not a people. They were just a nuisance to be dealt with.
3: So I'm going to play you a clip now. I'm going to warn you, the language is of the time. So 1900, 1901. So some of it is pretty racist, but we will have a listen.
6: Thank you for your time, Inspector. I'm here to discuss the difficulties facing the Indian people.
7: Bishop, I assure you that everything is under control.
6: As you know, the Indians were here on this ground long before us, and in the past year, their land, their hunting and fishing grounds, their home, everything they know has been upended.
7: Well, Bishop, there is no progress without change.
6: Inspector, as Bishop, I understand their view of the world, and it is fundamentally different from that of the newcomers. I believe that there has been a misunderstanding of the sale of cabins and land at Trocheck.
7: Please, the Confluence lands are no longer an option. They agreed to sell it and received fair compensation. A sale is a sale.
6: But Inspector, please, to the Indian, land cannot be owned, therefore it cannot be sold. In their minds, they were selling only their cabins, not their land. This transaction took deliberate advantage of the Indians. It was willful exploitation. The sale should be nullified.
7: The sale was anything but willful or deceitful. It was legal and legitimate, and the transaction stands.
6: But what ought they to do? The whites rob the land of its treasures. They hunt and chase off the wild animals and so deprive the Indian of his means of subsistence.
7: Bishop, I have the matter under control. In fact, I have just written to Ottawa to propose moving the Indians to an island on either the Klondike or Yukon rivers.
6: An island? How will they hunt? How will they fish? How will they find their food? Mr. Inspector, we cannot treat people this way. We need to provide them with a place where they can be safe from the influences of the liquor traders and the temptations of Dawson.
7: Bishop, I am charged with creating law and order in this community and a future for all of Dawson. For the hard-working white people in particular. The whites are the providers and workers in this country and should therefore enjoy its privileges. White people create all the jobs and all the opportunities here. The Indians can go work for them.
6: This is not enough. The Indians need education. They need medical attention. They need land to build their homes on. They need stability.
7: My job is to work for the good of the community within the constraints of good government.
6: May I remind you that the Indians are a part of this community. We are all God's children in his eyes. Constantine, our actions will not go unnoticed by God or by history.
2: At this point in the program, we're sitting in a circle in a living room. I guess it's probably called a drawing room. When Elaine explained that Bishop Bompas, despite his seemingly progressive words, went on to be one of the architects of Indian residential schools in the Yukon, the visitor from Scotland asked what a residential school was. Rather than answering him, Elaine asked if anyone else would like to provide a definition. Another visitor explained that residential schools were government-sanctioned, church-run schools that First Nations children were forced to attend, literally torn from their homes, and that stripped them of their culture and language. These schools ran from the 1880s to 1996. Here's Janice Cliff again.
4: We use a technique called facilitated dialogue. It's gaining traction as far as an interpretation style that's much more based on a conversation. And it's a terrifying program for our interpreters to deliver because they don't know where it's going to go. You have no control when you pose questions to people and invite their worldview into the conversation. Luckily, I'm really happy to say that the majority of the response is, it's about time, we're happy to have this conversation, it's necessary, it's long overdue. But we do encounter some real pushback and challenge from some people that are not ready to have that conversation. Those ones rattle you. Those ones, you walk away from delivering that program and you realize that you can't change all minds, but all we're really trying to do is plant a little seed to hopefully have people go back to their hometowns and maybe look at, you know, what's going on in their neck of the woods and look at it a bit differently.
3: This national conversation that's been ongoing recently has really moved the ground beneath the Canadian national identity, and that we don't know how to talk about this without giving up this, blanket of quiet nationalism that we're used to. So it's just in the past 5 years or so, I would say that conversation has really been at the forefront of society, and we're all trying to figure out how to have these conversations, and some people are very ready for it and some people are not ready at all. And part of the reason we're doing this programming is to, like, you know, foster that conversation and have it in a way that is not so, I don't want to say antagonistic, but it's not so polarized, like, is to, like, meet at this place where I think all Canadians can say, I don't want my family taken away. I wouldn't want my, you know, to be hit for not speaking a language that I didn't know how to speak. So, it's very difficult. I'm sure that you have encountered people, all of you in your life, who aren't ready to talk about this or who feel blamed and feel defensive, maybe. We've had people in here, they were second generation Canadians, but she remembered her father, her grandfather was Ukrainian, also had his language taken away. And she said, well, you know, why, my grandfather also was sent to school, he also had his language taken away, and I'm not angry. And it was an interesting way to relate to somebody who was, you know, not ready to be sympathetic because they hadn't heard their cultural loss acknowledged. And when everybody in the room said, yeah, that's awful, wouldn't it be nice if you could speak Ukrainian? And, you know, because she clearly had a connection to where she had come from and, you know, went to Ukrainian festivals as a child and really felt sad that she couldn't speak it. And it was like, oh, okay. And as immediately once that had been acknowledged, like, you could see that her disposition changed. So I think that there's, you know, there's room for a plurality of ways of coming at these conversations to get to the same place, which is, how do we make sure, I used to say, how do we make sure it never happens again? But now I say, how do we make sure it stops happening and never happens again?
2: So that's how Red Surge Red Tape is going. Sidebar, if you didn't make the connection or aren't Canadian, Red Surge is a reference to the red woolen coats worn by the Northwest Mounted Police, who played a major role in law enforcement during the Gold Rush. To get to the point of launching Red Surge Red Tape, Parks Canada and Trondaquichin staff participated in a three-day camp on the land. Janice Cliff.
4: We had TH elders that were sharing their stories, and essentially, I don't like saying this, but, like, not giving permission, but letting us know that it's our responsibility to shoulder the burden of these stories. And we can. Like, we can definitely use our platform for this type of change. So all of these things coming together in this perfect magical storm is why we can offer this program. I think that that's pretty miraculous when you think of a government agency that's, you know, going to these lengths to be able to tell the story. So
2: Jody Beaumont at Trondaquichin reiterated something Janice said earlier. The Dawson is a small town. There are friendships and overlapping connections between people who work at Parks Canada and with the First Nation. She says the change wasn't top-down. As she saw it, it was triggered locally by individual action.
5: I think that there were people there who recognized that they were not serving this community well, and they reached out, and they were reaching out long before this ever became something that they were going to do. We were thrilled that Parks Canada was going to look at something, especially a program happening in the commissioner's residence, because that building, you know, everything about it, and I appreciate that building, you know, as a piece of architecture and the, you know, the things like that, but holy crow, can you look at a better visual example of domination and oppression, you know, and, you know, to have a program like that start disrupting that narrative in a building that was sort of the seat of power, you know, not just for Dawson, but for all of Yukon up into the mid-50s, that was a real opportunity.
2: Janice at Parks Canada says the process of going on the land and working with Trondaquichin was monumental for her and her staff.
4: We all came out of it completely changed. I can't describe it any other way. It was, I've lived in Dawson for over 30 years, and those 3 days were transformative. We came away with, you know, better connections to each other, a much better understanding of the people that we walk these streets with, And, you know, people who I've known for over 30 years and had, you know, absolutely no idea that this was their life story. So it's amazing that when you just sort of open your eyes and start to unlearn a lot of the stuff that you maybe have been fed in the past, it's a really beautiful experience, and it allows you to be in your community in a different way. And I think that's the most important thing for our team here, is that we're all actively pursuing this in our personal lives as well as our work life. That's kind of rare, I think.
3: So these are all the calls to action that came out of that Truth and Reconciliation report. My understanding is the Canadian government, for all its talk about reconciliation, has ticked off 7 of these. So still a lot of work to go.
2: At the conclusion of Red Surge, Red Tape, visitors are invited to write down an action as a personal commitment to reconciliation. If they want, they can post it on a bulletin board for others to see. There are comments like, "I commit to learning the traditional place names around my hometown," and "I commit to understanding my biases, prejudices, and leaving them behind."
3: Did anybody have any other questions? Or
2: if you find yourself in Dawson City and are ready to think about your own role in reconciliation, you might want to check out Red Surge, Red Tape. It runs daily until September 4th. That's it for this episode of Yukon North of Ordinary, the podcast. 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

think is a natural creation. For people like us, analog is the only sound. We don't know nothing else. Mark Professor says, stay in the light.

0: Good morning, White Horse.
1: Hi.
0: We're here.
1: We made it.
0: We're Aki and Eric hosting Morningside Live. It's 8:20.
1: One of our later starts.
0: One of our later starts. We conked out right until almost...
1: almost time.
0: Almost 20 to 8. So we've been awake for 40 minutes.
1: It's a true morning show.
0: Yeah. Truly feels like morning. If your eyes haven't been pried open by the blazing sunlight today yet, I recommend you open them because it is truly one of those beautiful spring days here in Whitehorse.
1: Feels like summer this morning. It's nice.
0: Yes. You're tuned in to C-Juice 92.5. And this is Morningside, hosted live every Thursday until it isn't.
1: That's right.
0: from approximately 8 a.m. to 10 p.m.
1: There's a new show today at noon starting.
0: Hey, tell us about the new show, Aki.
1: It's the Volunteer Yukon Noon Hour show.
0: Wow. So you're telling me C-Juice has even more live programming.
1: Yep. So
0: wow. It's working, folks.
1: Yeah, so you can listen to that. I don't know too much about the content, so we're going to have to just listen to it.
0: Yes. That's how we do things here.
1: Just listen.
0: We just listen. Okay, you want to do a thing? Great. And then we listen.
1: Yeah.
0: You know, it's a very simple recipe here at C-Juice.
1: Yep.
0: Yeah, right on. Of course, Morningside, we bring you songs that lead you through your morning. I call it. Killer songs. That's Morningside with a C Cedilla, not S, a la Peter Zosky, if you've recall those days. Wow. What do you think jumps out at you, Aki, for our next song? Are you seeing anything here?
1: What about the song that started playing as soon as we started talking?
0: The one the one that's already queued up and
1: yeah.
0: Okay, great. This is Glitter Party with lowercase u and lowercase t for today.
1: You today. Let's see if it relates to
0: very,
1: us today.
0: Very Gen Z.
1: Yeah, you today.
0: You today.
1: This is you today.
0: You today. Okay, check in
1: yeah.
0: afterwards

0: That was You Today by Glitter Party. I did not understand a single word of the lyrics, so I have no idea if that is me today. But I did have 2 minutes and 37 seconds to look them up. And although there's no entry on Discogs, which is my go-to resource, I believe Glitter Party is CanCon.
1: Ooh.
0: Canadian content. The solo project of, oh God, where is that again? Yeah, just hunting live on the radio for information. Here we go. So the solo recording project of Sam Cohen. Glitterparty.ca. Unless this is a different Glitter Party. But all the songs, I didn't find the You Today one on his website, just a quick scroll through, but so many songs are spelled in lowercase.
1: Very trendy.
0: Yeah, but also telling that it's probably this guy. So
1: right.
0: Yeah.
1: I wonder what band he's in.
0: Right. Yeah, well, that
1: it says
0: is.
1: Toronto, Ontario. There it is.
0: There it is, yeah.
1: Yeah.
0: Okay, great. So from the Big Smoke.
1: Whoa.
0: Yeah.
1: Big city music.
0: Yeah.
1: On Small Town.
0: Brought to you here in Whitehorse.
1: Small Town 8,000
0: kilometers away, or however far we are from Toronto. We could barely get any further from the center of the universe, quote unquote.
1: That's what they call Toronto?
0: Well,

0: It's about, it's not, you know, how people are or how things are never how you tell people they are. It's always just how the place actually is. Do you follow? So like, I'm going to tell you who I am, but if my behavior isn't in line with that, then not being honest with who I am. Uh-huh. It's that kind of a vibe that I get from that.
1: Okay.
0: Yeah.
1: One day I'll go to Toronto and check it
0: out. Learn for yourself. whatever. Okay. Just go to Montreal.
1: Okay.
0: Yeah. Never mind. It's cool for a bit, but.
1: Big city. Yeah.
0: Yeah. It's whatever.
1: Just, yeah. Okay.
0: I'm not a. I'm. Yeah. You won't find me. Trumpeting it's all of its glory. I mean, I guess there's a big tower there.
1: Yeah.
0: Yeah.
1: With a glass floor that gives you vertigo.
0: Yes. Yeah. I have been up there as a kid, but whatever. CN Tower. What does CN even do anymore?
1: What was CN? Is that a train thing?
0: That's a train thing. So why do they need a big tower? I never understood that.
1: Because they have to go vertical. Trains go horizontally, so they had to go vertically.
0: They had to go up. I don't know. Yeah.
1: I don't know.
0: Yeah. If somebody is aware of why CN built that tower, why the National Railway or Canadian National Railway Company built that tower, they were in communications so for a long time. Like, if you look at an old phone book from the Yukon in the 70s, it's not Northwest Tel. It's like CN Telecoms.
1: Oh, yeah. We were looking at those at the archives.
0: Yeah. So it might have something to do with that. That'd be my first guess.
1: Wow. So the CN Tower could spread a signal so far.
0: Yeah. Well, yeah. It's the tallest thing. And yeah, totally.
1: Okay.
0: Yep. Great. Well, now that we've talked way too long about Toronto.
1: What about that Olympia song, Smoke Signals, which is another way to send signals?
0: Perfect.
1: Great.
0: This is more Aussie music.
1: Oh, good.
0: Yeah. I discovered this artist while I was down in New Zealand, and they're from across the channel.
1: Of...
2: Catch the vibe, Morningside.
0: Between Aussie and New Zealand. Aussie. Yeah. What is that? The Tasman Sea? Something, I don't know. Something like that. We'll look it up.

0: Olympia with Smoke Signals. On 92.5 FM The Juice. That's good.
1: Yeah. I listened to that song many, many times driving around the back roads of New Zealand. Yeah, it was great. Brings me back for sure. That was 2016, that song.
0: That was a new song at the time.
1: Yeah, it was. Yep. Yeah, there was a Spotify playlist that was like new releases for Australia, New Zealand. Mm-hmm. And since I was there, I'm like, okay, well, what's going on, guys? And then that was one of the ones that really stuck out for me.
0: When I was in New Zealand in 2013, that's when Royals by Lorde came out.
1: Oh, yeah.
0: So that was like...
1: That was everywhere.
0: I was there when that song... Because Lorde is from New Zealand. Yes. So that song kind of came out before, I guess, it kind of hit everywhere else. And
1: right.
0: I don't know. I kind of...
1: Yeah. It was big in New Zealand and then exploded.
0: Like, it was so big that it was just everywhere. Like...
1: Yeah.
0: And then, so... Like, yeah, that's a pretty catchy song and stuff, blah, blah, blah. And then I came home and then that's when the song hit Canada. So it's like, wow, this new song is so cool, right? And and then it was like an international hit. So I heard it first.
1: Yeah, I heard it first.
0: And then when I was in New Zealand, when I was a kid with my parents, 1996, I was there, and that's when OMC How Bizarre dropped.
1: Oh, yeah.
0: So both times I went to New Zealand, two like huge hits dropped. So, when I hear How Bizarre, I get transported back to New Zealand, because OMC is also from there, too. It's kind of cool that...
1: Well, we did a deep dive. Aki and I did a deep dive into OMC. Not too long ago, kind of after we had talked about, you know, kind of the same thing, music that went wild when we were there. And man, there's I got a frog in my throat.
0: Oh my
1: Take
0: god
1: over.
0: Okay. I I also have some allergies brewing up this morning. It's the season of my runny nose.
1: It started.
0: This is the time of year where I get the I don't know what it is, just something in the air, like maybe it's a plant or something, but I am sneezing and
1: it's also very dusty right now because all the dust from the winter is still kicking around.
0: It's pretty allergy focused for me, so
1: Yep.
0: Good thing I got that big bottle of Claritin on sale at the end of season.
1: End of season Claritin.
0: Yeah.
1: Bottle of like 100 tablets.
0: Yeah, that was a good deal.
1: That's great. A good deal. That's like years worth of, of allergy meds.
0: It was like 50 for the price of 20.
1: Yeah.
0: And then plus 20 more. It's like, wow. And it's like 50% off. I'm like, well, I'm definitely getting that.
1: Yeah. Yeah.
0: And
1: yeah,
0: if it's like, I mean, it's probably like expired, which is why it's 50% off. But if it doesn't work, then it doesn't work.
1: Then it doesn't work.
0: If it works, which it then will.
1: then.
0: So, it's Claritin season for me.
1: While no listener should do this at home, don't recommend. I have never had a problem taking expired meds and them not working.
0: Yeah.
1: Or best before. Beyond their best before dates, right? It's just best before. It doesn't say it doesn't work afterwards. It
0: doesn't say dead after.
1: Worst before, worst after.
0: Worst
1: or whatever.
0: After. Yeah.
1: Or like deadly after.
0: Yeah, deadly after this date. I mean, I guess the worst thing is that it doesn't work.
1: That seems to be that's my takeaway. You're getting your medical misinformation here on CJUC 92.5 FM.
0: During cold season, I had a sinus tab or something. Just dries up your sinuses, and it expired in 2019, and it still works.
1: Yeah.
0: So I'm like, okay, great.
1: Yeah, and it dried up, and it dried everything out just like you want it. Yeah, perfect.
0: Yep.
1: Yeah.
0: So,
1: Don't
0: follow my lead, I guess. I don't know.
1: I'll take my meds with a grain of salt, but not literally.
0: Yeah.
1: Yeah. Unless I need to do some nose flushing or whatever that's called. Neti pot.
0: Neti pot. I tried that once. It was really... Maybe I did it wrong. It wasn't for me.
1: Right.
0: Maybe I should have used like distilled water. I don't know. It was
1: boiled water at minimum.
0: I don't know. It's just didn't work for me.
1: It did work for me. I have tried it before. Suffering with like runny nose and whatever else is going on, neti pot, and whoo, that felt great. It cleared me out.
0: I would try it again. Is it good for allergies?
1: No. It's good for when stuff's
0: clogged.
1: Like stuff's clogged in your nose. Okay. Yeah.
0: Well, that's not me, but right now, yeah.
1: Yeah. Shall we? Okay. So we got 8:40. There's a song I want to play that I want to dedicate to Anarchy, who's probably just getting in her car right now, driving. So she told me that this is our friend, and she leaves for work and is driving on the road right around now, 20 to 8, between 8:30 and I guess 8:50 or something like that. So Anarchy, this one's for you. This is for no particular reason other than I think it's good, and and I think it's a fun song to drive to.
0: Perfect.
1: So, and she told me, she's like, that's when I leave for driving. I'm listening. This is for you. This is an Argentinian band called Westy with their song Rio 2. Now, this played yesterday, the day before on Morningside, and I'm like, yes, great. I want to hear that again. So here we are. Rio 2 or Rio 2.

0: Rio 2 by Westy or Westa.
1: Westa. I don't know how to pronounce that. That was Argentinian band. West with a E.
0: With no accent, so.
1: No. On CJC 92.5, The Juice, here in Whitehorse.
0: 8:45 on Thursday. Yeah. If you want to, you can join us in the chat room because it's fun.
1: Yes.
0: If so you far, there were zero people in the chat room. So.
1: Yeah, that's right. If you've joined us in the chat room, you will be person number one.
0: Nice. Everyone's probably driving, though.
1: So, yeah, people are driving. Let us know, if you are driving, what are the driving conditions? Are they dry and sunny?
0: Yeah.
1: Is it raining where you are?
0: Are you being blinded by the sun?
1: Yeah, blinded by the light. We won't be playing any Manfred Mann.
0: No. Isn't he from New Zealand too?
1: Wow, that much I don't know. But I do know that Manfred Mann, that song is a Bruce Springsteen cover.
0: What?
1: Yeah. Blinded by the Light is a Bruce Springsteen song.
0: Whoa.
1: Yep. OG.
0: What song didn't Bruce Springsteen write?
1: Right.
0: Manfred Mann, rock band. English. Why do I think he was New Zealand?
1: Hmm. Yeah, don't know.
0: Fail.
1: Okay. But am I right? It's a cover? The Blinded by the Light song? Wow, just doing some quick fact checking.
0: We just need to know if Bruce Springsteen wrote Blinded by the Light. Blinded by the Light, Manfred Mann's Earth Band. Mm-hmm. I don't know.
1: Okay.
0: Oh, yeah, it's a cover.
1: Yep, cover?
0: Yep.
1: Checks out. Fact checked the host here. Great.
0: Yep. Yeah, wow. Never liked that song.
1: No. No, I agree. And in fact, Bruce Springsteen's original also is worse.
0: Oh, really?
1: Yeah. Yeah, so they covered a song. But they made it better, but I still don't like it. So, you know.
0: Oh, Manfred Mann is South African.
1: Oh, wow.
0: Cool.
1: Okay.
0: Just facts that you really need to know here on Morningside.
1: Yeah. We're coming at you fast with facts on your drive to work. 8:48. Guess what you can talk about at the water cooler today?
0: Yeah.
1: All the cool things you learn about music on your commute.
0: What's next?
1: What's next?
0: Cool sounds. I love cool sounds.
1: Yeah. We played that one. That was playing when we landed.
0: When we weren't even in the studio yet?
1: Well, we landed and that's what was playing.
0: Okay.
1: Yeah. The song was, and that's how I got the congas.
0: Oh, that cool one, sounds. Right.
1: That was earlier at 8:19.
0: Okay.
1: If you're still tuned in and wondering what was playing
0: at
1: 30 minutes ago, that was Cool Sounds.
0: Aussie.
1: More Aussie, you bet. We can stick in Oz with some Spacey Jane.
0: Oh, yeah. Great.
1: Okay, great. We'll start with Heather doing our show ID, though.
0: Nice.
2: Killer tunes on Morningside.

0: Spacey Jane with Feeding the Family.
1: Australia. Again.
0: I guess they're having shrimp on the Barbie.
1: Oh, I want that.
0: Yes. Wow. Yeah.
1: Actually, yeah, I could have that at 8:53 in the morning.
0: Yeah, already I would have that. Thinking about seafood.
1: Already thinking about seafood. Yeah. I love it. I'm salivating.
0: Yes. On that note, did I see that Klondike Ribbon Salmon is open again? I think there's a big, they made a big to-do about a big reopening.
1: I think so.
0: Which is wonderful. So,
1: do they have barbecue shrimp?
0: Well, I'm thinking seafood. Does fish count as food from the sea? Therefore,
1: like
0: seafood?
1: KRS, Klondike Ribbon Salmon. Is that?
0: Yes. Yeah.
1: I'm just here for the crustaceans.
0: Right. I don't think there's a lot of seafood with ribs. So there must be a land element too.
1: Don't fish have ribs?
0: I've never. Well, they do. Oh. It's true. Yeah, but it's not something I associate with. You know, let's go out and get some salmon ribs.
1: That's what you don't want.
0: Yeah, yeah. And I think of that place as somewhere where I get fish and not ribs.
1: Do they have crab? I want that.
0: Let's check the menu. But place that does have crab is all the seafood places that have reopened in Skagway.
1: Mm-hmm.
0: 2 hours down the road, and you get fresh seafood.
1: Oh my god! We're
0: right
1: so lucky.
0: Right off the dock.
1: We're so lucky.
0: And into the pot or into the deep fryer.
1: I want oysters. I haven't had oysters in a while.
0: Oh yeah. Oh yeah.
1: Like great I like idea. Them so much. I just have like one or two.
0: Right.
1: And then I get like it's too good, I have to stop.
0: Yeah.
1: I get overwhelmed by how good it is. So
0: yeah,
1: I just have like two.
0: Your body like starts to tingle or something.
1: Oh, it's so good.
0: Yeah. Wow.
1: I'm salivating.
0: Wow.
1: I miss having oysters here. Oh, yeah. I think Belly the Bison had oysters at one point, but I don't think it's a regular thing. So
0: right.
1: If you know where I can get them,
0: Yes. If there's somewhere in town serving fresh oysters, please let us know in the chat. My co-host here has Icelandic roots, and those need to be fed.
1: I need seafood.
0: Yes.
1: It's not a joke.
0: Yes.
1: Yeah, it's something I really
0: as fun.
1: Want.
0: Yes, as fun and funny as it is, it's not a joke. This is no laughing matter, despite how much we're laughing about it.
1: Oh my god!
0: Yes, fresh oysters. Yeah, the oyster boys are not doing their thing. Well, pop ups, I guess, on occasion.
1: Pop up in front of me, please.
0: Yes, that's right. Can we have a pop up oyster shop here,
1: right here
0: at Sea Juice?
1: Oh man!
0: Man, there's an idea.
1: Wow. I'm thinking about it a lot. We should put on a song because I'm...
0: Oh, yeah.
1: I can't think about anything else.
0: Yeah, it's hard to talk with all the saliva.
1: I know. I'm salivating. Oh, this is mean to start talking about it.
0: I say we stay in Australia and
1: Ice House. We got to play Ice House.
0: An old hit from one of Australia's most celebrated musicians.
1: Oh.
0: Now I forgot his name. Do you remember the
1: Iva? Ina.
0: Yeah, it's something like that.
1: Ida?
0: It's kind of a funny first name, but an uncommon first name that is.
1: Isn't it Ida? Wait.
0: Yeah, it's something like that. Anyway, the band is Ice House. They've been around for forever. Like, started out as the band name was Flowers, and then they had a song called Ice House, and then by Flowers, and then changed their name to Ice House, one of their song names, and that's the one that stuck. So they've been releasing albums, and the guy is still touring. It's Iva. Yeah. Last name?
1: Davies.
0: Yeah, right on. And they have like this distinct kind of synth sound. I've never heard any other band do it nearly as well as these guys. It's kind of like ghostly or something, or like haunting. Yeah, check it out. This is a great song by them. Hey Little Girl came out, I don't know, early 80s.
1: I think 82.
0: Yep. And great video for it too. Early days of video, so it's like very, very, you know, time of a certain time.
1: They're on tour right now.
0: Right. And the guys, yeah, the guy's been doing it for 40 plus years. Ice House with Hey Little Girl.

0: Oh, I love it.
1: Hey Little Girl by Ice House on 92.5 FM The Juice.
0: Is that my favorite band of all time?
1: Could be. Yep. They are playing a show in Sydney on September 30th.
0: Oh my God.
1: That is not Sydney, Nova Scotia, Cape Breton. Sorry. Sydney, Cape Breton. Sorry, Cape Breton. I described your town wrong. Oh God.
0: Uh-oh.
1: String me up. Yes, Sydney, Australia, September 30th, just announced yesterday. Ice House playing live at the Fleet Steps at Sydney Harbor. Legendary Aussie band, reading off a music newsletter here.
0: That's a bucket list thing. I have to see them like before I or they die.
1: Yeah, right.
0: Like, whatever comes for. If anyone wants to fund my trip,
1: sponsor a trip.
0: Oh my God.
1: Yeah.
0: Good Lord.
1: Yeah, that's pretty special. And like, this is like, it's like boomers going to the last show of the Rolling Stones before. What? Wait, are they all still alive? All the Rolling Stones? Keith and
0: I think one of them died a few years ago.
1: Yeah. Anyway, you know the parallel, right? Like it's like or seeing the Who for one last time.
0: Did they finally have their last show?
1: Oh, they always talk about it, right? The Eagles. Yeah, the hell's gonna freeze over before we reunite, and then like 10, 15 years later. Oh, we're back together. We patched things up. Mid-90s. Hell Freezes Over. That's the name of the album. Oh, my God.
0: Oh, really?
1: Yeah.
0: That's a bit much.
1: Yeah, we're not going to play again until Hell Freezes Over. And then they're...
0: Oh, my God.
1: And then their
0: guys.
1: Album in the 90s, Hell Freezes Over.
0: Oh, no.
1: Oh, God. Give it a rest.
0: Yeah.
1: Yeah.
0: What about Elton John? Didn't he do his last thing... last year or something?
1: Oh, sure.
0: He'll be back.
1: Except they always say that.
0: They'll be back.
1: And then it's like...
0: They catch a second wind.
1: A third wind, or eighth wind.
0: Eighth wind.
1: Wind instruments.
0: I'm going to type in Rolling Stones concert.
1: On tour. Yeah.
0: Rolling Stones concert. Rolling Stones tour. Let's see. Keith Richards confirms the Rolling Stones will not tour.
1: Oh, not.
0: Oh, man.
1: Sorry, boomers. You are out of luck this time until he says we're going to do it again. Because still got a few more bad songs in us.
0: Bad. July 2024. Okay, yeah. So 2 years ago. So maybe it was their last.
1: Or maybe that's just old news, and there's needs
0: they'll
1: to be
0: an back.
1: Updated page. Yeah.
0: The Rolling Stones 2027 tour dates and tickets, official tour info.
1: Yeah,
0: they're back.
1: Told ya.
0: 2027, we'll see the Rolling Stones take to the stages around the globe with another unmissable tour. Oh
1: yeah.
0: My God. Okay, they're back.
1: They're back. Yeah. Sid, if you're listening, get your tickets now.
0: Another highly anticipated item is the tour jacket crafted from high-grade materials. This could be your last...
1: Tour jacket, not from leather, high-grade materials.
0: Made in China. Yeah. Okay, so there we go. They're back.
1: I don't know what to say. Man.
0: 21 hours ago, Keith Richards sparked new hope for Rolling Stones fans everywhere. This is brand new news.
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0: Did they release an album this year?
1: Oh my God.
0: Rolling Stones rule out 2026 tour despite new album release. They just can't stop.
1: Oh my God.
0: All right. Well, there you go.
1: There you go. Okay.
0: They're
1: going
0: to tour for 100
1: still doing
0: years.
1: It. Rock and roll will never die.
0: They really took that seriously.
1: Yeah. They really embodied that.
0: Great. T- tickets probably are thousands of dollars.
1: Oh, yeah. It's more than a FIFA ticket, World Cup ticket. Hey, how do you like soccer now, everyone? $30,000 for a ticket or something crazy. Oh, yeah. Yeah, how do you feel now? I know what I think.
0: What?
1: About expensive tickets. It's, guess what? It's not for us. Peasants.
0: Not for us.
1: Not for us. It's for a different class.
0: Rich boomers?
1: Well, I'm certainly wealthy. Unless you're okay spending a down payment on a one day, an afternoon event. I got money to burn, burn, burn. Got money to burn.
0: Wow, a nice local band reference.
1: Yeah,
0: there.
1: Yeah.
0: That would be a nice problem to have.
1: Thank you to Kim Rogers for that lyric. Well,
0: it's karma to burn, but we changed it. Sorry,
1: changed it to burn. Yeah, changed it. Okay. Well, how about we stay in Australia? I don't know. A Lime okay. Cordial song.
0: Wow. It's really giving Australia today.
1: Yeah, because it's like hot. First of all, it's Australia temperatures here in the studio.
0: It's 30.
1: Yeah, 30 degrees. So 29. We're baking.
0: Yeah, it's...
1: The sun is blazing. So, you know, I guess we're thinking of the hot southern hemisphere, despite them entering winter. But it's still 20 degrees in Sydney today. So, you know, like...
0: Not winter.
1: Rough winter.
0: Oh, sounds bad.
1: I guess it's
0: guys.
1: Fall, but you know, you get the idea.
0: Okay, Lime Cordial. Let's do it.
2: Morningside.

0: That was Lime Cordial with On Our Own.
1: Sweet.
0: From Australia.
1: More Australian music.
0: Yes. It is 20 degrees in Sydney, Australia, if you're wondering.
1: Hmm. And it's hotter in the studio than it is in Australia.
0: It's hotter in the studio than Australia. Yeah.
1: Wow.
0: And the temperature in Sydney, Cape Breton.
1: Oh, right.
0: Is
1: 16.
0: So not too different. So you could go to Sydney, Cape Breton right now, and it'll be approximately the same temperature as Sydney.
1: For half the price.
0: Yes, half the price. $850 from Whitehorse.
1: 15 hours.
0: Get to Sydney, Cape Breton. 15 hours, 14 minutes. Man, how do you even...
1: Wow, that seems long. Well, a connector flight. Well, it's probably the same amount of time to get to Australia.
0: Yeah, it is. Yeah.
1: Okay, go to Sydney, Australia now. How long does it take to get there? We're really in the middle of both Sydneys here, it seems.
0: Yep. Figuring it out.
1: One day.
0: Getting there.
1: Okay, well, not...
0: One day plus 19 hours, so double.
1: Plus 9 hours.
0: Oh, yeah, 9 hours, yeah.
1: Yeah.
0: We got 33 hours to get to Australia.
1: With one stop.
0: With one stop in YVR. Yeah, sure. Oh, 33 hours. Yeah, because you have to hang out in YVR for a while.
1: That doesn't count.
0: No, it doesn't. So it's a 13-hour flight.
1: Okay.
0: From YVR. Is that right?
1: Yeah, 13 hours... From what? Yeah.
0: Oh, wait. No. The stop is 13 hours.
1: Oh,
0: yeah.
1: My God.
0: So you have to subtract 13 hours from the flight time.
1: I need a calculator.
0: Yep. So you hang out in Vancouver for the same amount of time as your flight to Nova Scotia.
1: Yay.
0: I'm sorry, Cape Breton. Oh, God. Oh, God. They're coming. They're going to come after me. Oh, man.
1: Wow.
0: Wow.
1: Never been to either Sydney's.
0: I've been to Sydney, Cape Breton. Yeah, lovely. It's on the water. It's lovely. A favorite Canadian movie of mine is filmed there. This is not going to be helpful information because I can't remember the title or really anything more than a bit of the plot.
1: Hmm.
0: But came out in the 90s, and it was pretty fun. It's like a Canadian film about somebody moves to town, and then there's a scene where she like accidentally on purpose punches some guy and then gets a reputation as a tough girl. I don't know. It's pretty fun. It's, yeah.
1: If you know the movie, put it in the
0: chat. Yeah, if somebody knows the movie reference, then that'd be great. Put it in the chat.
1: Your co-host here doesn't watch movies, so I got nothing.
0: Yeah, and this is going back to when I originally watched it, like 30 years ago.
1: Oh.
0: Or 25, give or take. I'm ready to play some new additions. What do you think, Eki?
1: Let's try it.
0: New
1: stuff, new drop.
0: New Morningside Music drop. It's after 9.
1: Yep.
0: So this is when we bust out the new tracks. And I don't know, there's no right or wrong. We'll just pick one.
1: And then judge it later.
0: Judge it while it's playing, and then we will tell you our judgment after the song. Unless it's really bad, and then we'll just fade it out. And you will know our judgment.
1: Yeah.
0: How about some
1: JLA?
0: Yeah. We'll figure out the pronunciation too in the song. The song is titled Victor's Belt. And we'll tell you more about it after. Here we go.

0: Jai is a psych rock band out of Miami. Their sound? Kraut rock, shoegaze, garage rock. I hear it. I hear the psych and the neo psych.
1: Yep.
0: And the psych and groove. That's great, because that's a sound I am actively looking for.
1: For modern neo psych.
0: A modern neo psych sound. Yep. I really like that. That's great. Okay, that's gonna stick around. Great job, guys. Love it. Thank you. And that is like brand new. I'm not getting a sense of, oh, here we go. 2020, that song.
1: Okay.
0: That album. Also, the album art is amazing.
1: That's really cool.
0: It's like, it's kind of like cartoon line art, but there's a bit of 80s going on mixed with some of that, an old album from Ice House, it reminds me of. And it's like line drawing with...
1: crazy, wacky shapes.
0: With wacky shapes, yep. Yeah, it's a little mix of...
1: Post it in the chat. Copy-pasted in the chat.
0: Yeah, perfect, yeah. Yeah, you're right.
1: And then
0: that's the best way.
1: Yeah, it's great.
0: Okay, your host is live posting in the chat right now. Wow, look at us go.
1: And there's no one in the chat room, so if you want
0: to... Yeah, so if you'll be the first to see it... But we have a number of listeners online. Thank you for tuning in.
1: Oh, yeah.
0: We've got 8 listening now.
1: On the live stream.
0: Those are big numbers.
1: Thanks, everyone, that went out of the way to stream online.
0: Yes. So you're sitting at your desk or doing whatever you're doing this morning that isn't hanging out here in the studio you're tuned in. Thank you so much for supporting live community radio.
1: Here we're doing an art.
0: Thursday, May something or other. I am not keeping track of the days because this is my low season and I am semi-retired for the summer and spring and summer.
1: Man, my allergies are really kicking up. I got a sneeze. Holy man.
0: Wow. You got a sneeze. I got a frog in my throat.
1: Oh my God.
0: What's happening?
1: Spring has sprung.
0: Yep.
1: I'm sneezing.
0: Yep.
1: My eyes are itchy.
0: Oh, we forget all about all these the warm month annoyances during the winter, right? Oh, I wish it was warm again, and then it gets warm and it's like sneezing, puffy eyes, insects buzzing, right? Stinging insects, spiders crawling over you. Mice. No, that's more of a fall thing.
1: Yeah, the mice are trying to move it in the fall.
0: But when the snow all melted, did you notice all the vole activity? It was major vole season.
1: People were posting about the voles.
0: The number of voles running around under the snow. I think that's so cute and cool. They got little underground tunnels. It's just like, remember being a kid and then you're building like snow forts and, you know, like digging out paths in the snow. I used to do that as a kid, at least in the front yard, building a snow fort. And anyway, reminds me of that. Little voles running around under the cover. And there was so much snow that the foxes can't even dig that deep.
1: Mm-hmm.
0: Jump that deep to find them, right? So protected.
1: We saw a fox with a docked off tail last night.
0: Oh yeah, only half a tail.
1: A little nub.
0: Yeah.
1: No, I know it wasn't a nub. It was just half a tail.
0: Yep. Yeah. And foxes aren't like, oh God, what are those animals that grow their tails back? Some animals do.
1: Lizards, like a gecko?
0: Yes, that's right. Yeah, they can shed their tail. So they get, if they get, you know, something grabs onto their tail, they can just let the tail go and then they can run away without a tail. Zing! And then it grows back.
1: That's pretty cool.
0: That's a great adaptation.
1: The fox didn't look like his tail was growing back anytime soon.
0: No.
1: Does that help with their balance, the tails, like a cat or something?
0: It must, yeah. It must. But, you know, cats get along fine with the nubs and half a tail or whatever. They can figure it out. But yeah, it's got to be for balance and stuff. Oh, our friend has just

0: very cute. Just, yeah. Wow. And this cat is so well behaved.
1: Yeah, that's good.
0: It's pretty amazing.
1: Big paws. I like polydactyl cats.
0: Yeah, big fat paws, so it'll be able to navigate the snow in the winter just fine. Lynx style.
1: Mm-hmm. That's cool.
0: Well, if you were looking for the cover of Victor's Belt, it didn't upload yet. So get in the chat.
1: There's no one in the chat.
0: Get in the chat and check it out if and when it ever does. So thank you. Okay. Well, Jai Lai from Miami. That was a winner. Let's move on to try out some Sam Evian.
1: Oh, I think we played him. Yeah. Oh, maybe not.
0: We might have played him, but this is a new ad, Freezy Pops. Yeah, we'll get some more info and get back to you. Meanwhile, here's Sam Evian on 92.5 The Juice.

0: Sam Evian on 92.5 The Juice. Did you hear that saxophone take us out?
1: That was cool.
0: Heck yeah. Heck yeah. Throwing in a good sax is the way to my musical heart.
1: You're a sax man?
0: No, I'm a sax man, yeah. I like it in moderation.
1: Yeah.
0: But yeah, throwing a sax in for a sweet little, I don't know, section? Yeah, right on.
1: I'm an oboe fan, personally.
0: Oh, yeah. Okay, well, yes. I mean,
1: if we're talking woodwinds... Sure.
0: Yeah, fair.
1: Oboe is, I think, needs to...
0: A little more obscure.
1: More oboe, please.
0: Yeah, more oboe. Okay. Yep. I mean, would that have worked?
1: No.
0: As well with an oboe? Maybe.
1: Yes. I think so. Where are all the bassoons at?
0: Yeah.
1: Where can we get more bassoons at? Please?
0: Yeah, where are them bassoons at? Bass bassoon.
1: Bass oboe.
0: Bass oboe. Yeah, or English horn.
1: That's a brass instrument, right?
0: I believe it's also woodwind.
1: Oh, yeah. Right.
0: Yeah.
1: I'm thinking French horn, right?
0: Yep.
1: Okay.
0: Oh, yeah. The English, very different from French.
1: Oh, right.
0: Yeah. Okay. Well, the chat is no longer functioning. So if you're in there and trying, time to do something else because it doesn't work. Apologies for those technical difficulties, but I'm
1: sure
0: people
1: are probably just racing to come and chat with us. Yeah, so sorry guys, it's not working.
0: Sorry, it's clogged. The internet's clogged right now.
1: Just like my allergenic
0: Nose. Sinus passages.
1: Yes. Clogged up. Oh, it's probably because so many people are trying to join the chat.
0: Oh, right.
1: It's just
0: yeah.
1: The internet There's broke because of the race to come and chat with us on in the C-Juice chat. I know. It's hard.
0: It's a tough life hosting Morningside. Well, we have 9 people listening. Will we get to double digits? Tell your friends.
1: Tell your friends to tune in.
0: Use your network and tell your friends to tune in for the next 24 minutes of Morningside. And then you can keep listening when Colin Booth takes over with Booth in the Booth and finds cool new Canadian music for you. New tracks that are new on the scene I don't know. What am I trying to say? Canadian?
1: New Canadian music.
0: Tracks. Yeah, thank you.
1: We reached 10.
0: Oh, we reached 10.
1: Wow,
0: we did it. We did it, folks.
1: We got to 10.
0: Double digits.
1: They might be just waiting for Colin to come in.
0: Oh, yeah. They're in the queue for Colin.
1: Might be the Colin crowd coming in.
0: Yeah, the Colin fan club.
1: Sorry, guys. He's not here yet.
0: But shouldn't be long. He's probably listening on his way.
1: And I should mention there's a new show today at noon.
0: That's right.
1: It's the Volunteer Yukon show.
0: Right.
1: That's all I know.
0: That's all you know.
1: I think they just have people that he talks about volunteer stuff with.
0: Oh, yeah.
1: So that's noon to 1.
0: Wow. And I updated the schedule and didn't get the memo for the new show. So I will re-update that. Apologies all around.
1: Our fancy new program schedule.
0: I updated it to reflect our market radio, which is the market starts today.
1: That's right.
0: Fireweed Market in the shipyards. Today is day one of the 2026 season. So come on down.
1: Come on down.
0: CJ's will be hosting live as we have for a number of years, a live radio from 3 to 6 when we hand over the mic to Instant Fire Escape, who I don't believe are
1: no
0: hosting
1: show
0: live. So
1: no show today.
0: So no IFE today. However, Market Radio from 3 to 6, hosted by Bill, our manager. our indubitable, I don't know, what's the expression? Our ineffable, I don't know, whatever, studio manager or radio, or station manager, that is.
1: Yeah, Market Radio is back. Well, the market is back.
0: The market is back, which means Market Radio is back. And that means, I just heard the door open downstairs. That means
1: Colin's
0: booth
1: in the house.
0: Is entering the booth.
1: Wow.
0: It also means that Synth Drive is no longer hosted live. That's been bumped to 7 p.m., and that's just how it is in the summer. And
1: sorry, all my diehard 80s
0: fans. Yeah, your diehard
1: fans
0: won't be able to hear Aki's sweet voice introducing every song.
1: We'll be back in the fall doing that.
0: But that's a fall, you know, like we got to take a break, man.
1: The playlist still plays, though.
0: So. Yeah, so that Synth Drive is moves to 7. It's summertime slot, and that's also because Redbeard Radio takes a summer break. So we put Synth Drive there, and Market Radio takes up the afternoon. So come on by the market, say hi to the Sea Juice crowd while you're, I don't know, buying your bread and donuts and fresh veg and artisan anything and everything.
1: I could go for an artisan loaf right now.
0: Oh yeah. Yeah, I could use some loaf. Right? The bread at home is a little dated. So
1: getting stale. Make toast and it turns into like a serrated edge on your your mouth.
0: You bite into it and it cuts the inside of your mouth. That's what was going on yesterday with the bread.
1: Too came out toasted. Of the toaster.
0: Too toasted.
1: It's like,
0: yeah, there's no moisture left. It's just dry.
1: We live in a dry climate. The nice thing is it doesn't get moldy very fast.
0: No, that's right.
1: Yeah. Stays relatively fresh.
0: Yeah.
1: But
0: well,
1: not
0: it doesn't mold because the moisture just evaporates from it. And there's no food for the mold to live off of. Amazing.
1: I'm all right with that.
0: Yes. Think positive. The pluses about living in the Yukon. Okay, here's Off the Wally with the song Marmalade. This is a 2-minute song. New find here on Morningside on 92.5 The Juice.

0: Off the Wally.
1: Hell yeah. Yeah. I mean, heck yeah.
0: Heck yeah. Cool. Yeah, it works. Instrumental.
1: Yeah, instrumental. Yep. Need a few of those. Can't all have lyrics.
0: Kind of surfy.
1: Yep. Right. Yep. Kind of psyche.
0: Psyche.
1: Psych-esque.
0: Psych-esque.
1: Not psyche, like the 80s band from Edmonton.
0: Oh, that played yesterday.
1: Yeah.
0: And we put that on Morningside.
1: Yeah, that's great.
0: What is Duppy Tales?
1: With agate?
0: Agate.
1: Agate. Agate.
0: Agate. Yeah. I'm going to call agate that from now on. Agate.
1: Yeah.
0: Shout out to all the crystal healers out there that love their agate. Oh, man.
1: Yeah.
0: That's going to stick.
1: That's going
0: to stick. It's just live radio. Sometimes you get some new phrases out of nowhere.
1: the last song was Marmalade.
0: Marmalade. It's a marmalade.
1: Yeah. Right on. Okay, Duppy Tales.
0: Agate.

0: That's Duppy Tales from Sweden. They're from Sweden.
1: Yeah, Duppy Tales are from Sweden.
0: Wow,
1: that's off their 2021 album.
0: Another instrumental.
1: Night Swimming. Another instrumental. Another psych song. Jazz, funk, soul, pop, psych song.
0: It was a little
1: sleepy.
0: A little sleepy.
1: Yeah,
0: it works though. It's pretty chill. Yeah. And
1: I mean it's Morningside. Right, so it's got to be like a bit of a mix of yep. like I'm just waking up.
0: Yep, that'll work really well in the overall mix.
1: Yep.
0: Totes. I don't know if you were listening last week. We played some Romanian music. That was really, yeah. that's really yeah. really hype.
1: Yeah, that'll hype
0: so,
1: you.
0: So yeah, we got 8 minutes left here on the show. Yeah. Colin's here. He's going to take over at 10. And then there is a new show. Like I mentioned, the Volunteer Yukon show is going to go noon to 1 on Thursdays now. So, don't know what to say other than that.
1: Okay, great. Yeah, don't say no more.
0: You're just going to have to check it
1: out.
0: Tune in. So if you're tired of the noon hour podcasts.
1: Yes, which we all are.
0: We're kind of, you know. So at least Thursday.
1: Including me, the music director, is tired of the podcasts. It's we're coming up with a plan to retire them and put something in its place.
0: Yeah,
1: so that's actively being done and figured out.
0: Also, if you are out there, we are kind of always looking for spoken word content. So that could be reading poetry, doing a little interview. It doesn't need to be like a whole produced podcast thing. Like, like I said, if you write lyrics or poetry and you want to read them, we'll put them on the air.
1: Yeah. You want to share what you've been working on? Over the airwaves to the entire planet.
0: Yeah,
1: you can do that. Yeah, no pressure. No pressure.
0: Some people might really appeal to them.
1: Yeah.
0: Well, the thing about the podcast is a lot of people took up making podcasts for fun during COVID. So a lot of the podcasts that play. Are from that era. So, like, you know, it's a little dated and we don't want to play that content anymore. So,
1: yeah, those days are over.
0: Those days are over.
1: That nightmare is done. We're on to new nightmares.
0: We're on to new nightmares. Yeah. Nightmares 2.
1: Nightmares 2.0. Or we might be, it might be 3, 4, 5.0. We're not sure. We're losing count here. So, one way to counter the nightmares is by engaging constructively and with a certain, enjoyment with your local community. Making your own neighborhood and community feel like an enjoyable place to spend your time, which is really all we've got.
0: It's true.
1: Channel the positivity. That's a reason why we host Morningside, because it's fun. And we're bringing that fun to you over the airwaves. We have a great time doing this. And very shortly, we're going to hand the mic off to Colin Booth, who has now joined us and is currently fiddling with his device.
0: As we all do.
1: But he has 9 minutes left to do that. So kudos to him. And I think that's a great segue to the Budos. Kudos to Budos. This is the Budos band with a word I can't pronounce.
0: Adenji.
1: Thank you.

0: Want to hop on the mic
1: there? The crazy fun horn band.
0: Budos band with Adeniji.
1: Wow. That was
0: Jumanji.
1: Jumanji vibes. Yeah.
0: Yeah.
1: Yeah, it's fun. Horns really get you going in the morning, don't they?
0: Yep.
2: I'm here. I made it. I survived. Yeah. It's Thursday.
0: Yes.
2: Or Little Friday. Little Friday.
0: We got Colin in the booth. He's just done his social media posts for the day.
2: That's right.
0: Telling everyone to tune in.
2: Yeah.
0: Yeah. Good job. Yeah.
1: Did it work? How many listeners do we got now?
0: We got
1: 11. God.
2: 11.
1: Oh, wow.
0: Yes.
2: Holy moly. Stay tuned in, folks. I'll be, it's been a long week. And I took that extra day off, so
0: right on.
2: I might spiral really hard today. No, I'm just kidding. It'll be fine. It'll be great. And also, I'm really curious about the show right after me. I'm happy just to, I'm curious about, I'm always going on about volunteering and blah, blah, blah.
1: Yeah.
0: And,
2: positive member of the community. And I always have to say it with a, depressive slant, because it's just like, ugh, come on.
0: Yeah.
2: God darn it, people. But that would be great. I don't know. That's great. If you're looking for apparently stuff to volunteer for and get involved with, that's what he's talking about, right? So amazing.
0: Okay, here's Astrocolor with their song Yacht. It's going to take us out. CanCon for us.
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Hey, welcome to The Juice. It's time for A Booth in a Booth, where we sit around and listen to a randomized selection of Canadian music that I am theoretically in charge of, but much like most things in my life, that control is theoretical more than anything else. But we will be hanging out listening to some weird stuff here today. And yeah, it's just absolutely the most gorgeous day, and I don't know, man. What do you even do with yourself on a day like today? It's like a skip in school, class outside, and then you ditch out. Kind of a day. Dang, Eric's rocking the sickest jacket today. I know you can't, I don't even know how to describe it. So I think I'll just leave it up to your imagination. But whatever you thought was a cool jacket, it's a better jacket. The way you pictured it in your brain, it's not as good as that. All right? And yeah, I hope you stick around today. We'll see what happens. I might find some stuff. If you want to put some requests in for some Canadian music, hop in the chat, cjucfm.com/chat. And yeah, this is Black Licorice by Peach Pit on The Juice.

92.5 FM The Juice. That was Black Licorice by Peach Pit. That was sick. I like that a lot. This is the random Canadian music hours where from 10 to noon I hang out and I do some weird music and randomly selected from this Canadian list. I don't know what most of it is until I see it or until we actually listen to it. And sometimes I cut it out if it, I'm not, even if it's, let's just not say bad. I don't need to necessarily say that it's bad, but I'm not into it in the morning. And it technically for me, it's night. So if you think you are feeling kind of chaotic this morning, imagine doing a night shift and then coming here and doing morning radio. It's a strange way to live, I tell you what. Why don't I play this song right here, Nomads by Highs on the Juice.

92.5 FM, The Juice. That was Lou Andre Casti with one of the only French words I can say, adieu. And see, Kelp, I see you in the chat, and I may... Oh, Jesus. That freaked me out. I thought somebody was calling me. Jesus. Sorry, guys. It was slow, but sometimes you want to start slow in the morning. And also, if you ask, you're in charge. You can put on the list. Oh, man, I forgot to ask you something last time. I'll ask it now, but I assume it'll be mostly useless. I'm wondering if I can get a song off of the actual playlist onto somewhere, something else. And you could send it to me or something like that. I had a friend of mine ask me specifically, or not a friend. Well, we're friends, I guess. But also, she's my sister. She was like, give me that Suzanne song by Jickling House. And who knows where to find that? I should ask... Aki said I should ask Sam. She was probably right. If you don't know what I'm talking about, Jickling House, incredible band thing, like poetry band in Whitehorse with Peter Jickling, and he's got a show coming up on the 14th and the 16th at the Guild Hall. It's him recording an actual live album and doing poems about him being crippled. And you should go check that out, please. I'm sure it'll be amazing. Like, yeah, I'm definitely going to try my best to make it. We'll see what happens. It's a little strange, but I got the extra time now, so I might actually be able to make this thing. That would be really great, actually. Why don't we get back to some more music? It's randomly selected, but why don't I check out this new Daniel Stark song, Nouveau Departé, or Depart, as it were, on your local radio station here in Whitehorse, 92.5 FM, The Juice.

92.5 FM The Juice. That was I've Stopped Believing by Moon King. And before that was Daniel Stark with Nouveau Depart. And yeah, I mean, Moon King says everything you need to know about that band, and everything you need to know about that band is it's good. The name is Moon King. I don't know. You just know. Sometimes in your soul, you know. And one thing that I was flipping through one of the things the other day, one of the apps of which we do not speak. And how do I say this? But there's a lot of these videos that people use to like go to sleep. And they are, you know, deep hypnosis, lucid dreaming, audio sound effects, ASMR things or whatever. And I don't want to ruin anybody's, I'm not trying to kill your vibe, but you might want to stop listening to those at a certain point, because those are not very commonly made by people, as it were. You know, I listen, what do I know about it, but I just can't imagine that that's gonna be good forever, that it won't just be some benign thing. I'm sure someone will slip in some old school subliminal ads. Even though I'm sure that was not going to work. But hey, listen, there's definitely someone out there who's dreaming of Nike. And that's for sure. Yeah. And there's great shows happening all weekend tonight. There's just a ton of stuff going on. But come join us in, or join me, not us, just me. And you know, the bands that are playing out at Dawson on May 29th. It's going to be Practitioner and Sundowner. Out at that's Practitioner and Sundowner, Everage, Practitioner with Sundowner at Lefty's Well on May 29th. And then there's going to be a show in Dawson, I guess, the next day with, I'll find that info in a second here. But also the Compassion Pills are playing at Lefty's Well on the 16th on Saturday. $5 to the door, that's a good deal for the Compassion Pills. They're great. I'll probably play some of them tomorrow. And, yeah, in the Yukon spotlight thing, because, you know, that'll be a blast. They're a great band. They're incredible. And also, this is on June 6th. This is a little wild, but Tool Time, a tribute to the music of Tool with Baby Ronka and the Boyfriends, is happening at Lefty's Well, which sounds insane, but that's not till June 6th. And then there it is. Everage, Practitioner with Sundowner and Fleabane, Dawson City, the Palace Grand Theater, May 30th. That's going to be dope. I will absolutely be there. I can't wait to go to Dawson. I haven't been since Thoughty Graw, which is not, it'd be nice to get out there, more often, but it's a long drive, you know. It's not bad. I like the drive, but it still takes a chunk of time. Yeah. And then today also there's a DJ Papa Jamas, DJ Papa James, or DJ Papa Jamas. Or this is probably what he wants with his confusing spelling. But it's today, Thursday at Lefty's Well, 9 p.m. till 8. Be a DJ show there. That sounds like fun. There's a lot of stuff going on at Lefty's specifically. I don't know why, but that's just the way they roll. And Woodcutters on Saturday, John Walters, May 16th, Tiny Brewery Concert. Oh, that'd be sweet, man. Yeah, I'm going to Saturday. Heck yeah, that'd be great. Maybe after Mixed Nuts here on the Sea Juice from 2 to 5. But yeah. There's nothing but stuff going on this weekend. There's the Canadian Wrestling Federation. Oh, I'm dying. Canadian Wrestling Federation is doing a show on May 16th at 4 p.m. at the Tikini Arena. And boy, a ton of us are going. It's going to be a blast. Yeah. Why don't we get to some more music here? I'll stop droning on about the shows. Just go the F out, you know? Just do something, for God's sakes. Or stay at home if you want. That's fine too. 92.5 FM. This is Speechless by Colorado on the Juice.

with grown-ups, and before that was Speechless by Colorado. And though I'm not a fan of the children cheering in the background of that song, I do like Colorado a lot. And yeah, there's some Frazee Ford here, which I was hoping would come up at some point in this Canadian playlist. I know she's played in town a few times. And yeah, she's amazing. Listen, yeah. And we'll get to it in a second here. As soon as I remember the thing I was thinking about, no, who knows? It's all gone now. It's mostly a soup up here in my brain, guys. Who knows what even gets made? It's your local radio station, guys. Unfortunately, Instant Fire Escape is not happening today because of Peter's doing his show at the Guild Hall, which amazingly, I'm going to go see. Get a ticket. If you haven't already got a ticket, hunt it down. Get after it. But Redbeard Radio is going to be on from 7 to 8. And Market Radio from 3 to 6, which I suppose I actually should ask somebody more about that. But tomorrow, Earth Tones, and then Booth and Booth. And I'll be back tomorrow, and I'm going to stick around and do the Yukon Spotlight. So much like today, CJUCFM.com/chat. Right now, it's Canadian stuff, so that includes the Yukon stuff. If you want to hear something, get at me. As long as it's Canadian, that's the only rule. And tomorrow, if you got any Yukon bands you've been dying to hear for a while, from noon till 2, I'll be in here doing it. And, yeah, hanging out and talking about all the shows that are coming up and the shows that I've been to and who knows. And if you're a Yukon musician out there, you probably know me. And give me a shout. Message me. And if you want to come hang out for the morning or noon till 2 the afternoon, and we'll just talk about whatever. Because, yeah, there's no shortage of great shows to go see in the Yukon, no shortage of incredible musicians. Shout out to everybody who plans anything. Thank you. I am a terrible planner. So anytime people put shows on and do all this stuff, I'm always hugely impressed. So thank you for that. Thank you for anybody who does all the behind the scenes, whatever you want to call it. All my sound tech boys out there, like, and girls, and theys, and Jesus. Like, man, it's incredible how much effort goes into putting on these shows for us. And I really appreciate it. It's amazing. Why don't we get into some more music? And hopefully Frazee Ford will come back up here and I can go see her. This is Altameda and Frazee Ford. What Good Am I on 92.5 FM, The Juice.

92.5 FM. We're starting off slow today. That was Wicked Am I by Frazee Ford and Altamita. But apparently it's a slow day today, which I actually don't have time for. I don't have time for this. So I'm going to put my foot on the scales just a little bit and play a Frazee Ford song that I like a lot. It's a good song. It's called Done, and it's a little more upbeat for the day. So here you go. This is Frazee Ford on the Juice double feature. What are you going to do?

92.5 FM The Juice. That was Frazee Ford with Done. And it's the Canadian Music Hour. Hours, it's just getting close to 11. And if you tune in, you know that's my favorite part time of the day. And if you don't know, you're in for a welcome surprise or an unwelcome surprise. And if it is, that says a lot about you. That says a lot about you, not about me and my obsessions. I like Frazee Ford a lot. I'd like to see you here at some point. You'd think I would have got around to it by now, but you never know. Come on now. Sometimes you can't go to everything. You just can't. Some of us try, and it just doesn't work out. It's the randomly selected Canadian music, and it doesn't always have to be random. If you've got a request, you can hop in the chat at cjucfm.com/chat, and sometimes I play some Canadian stuff that I like, too, because it's out there, and I'm starting to know this stuff a little bit. I certainly could list off, like, at least 10 great Canadian bands, which is surprising, but I'm doing this for a little while on the CJUCE. 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It's all about supporting and uplifting community voices. And you'd think that there was some, there we go, there it is. And they're always looking for new hosts. They're always looking for new sponsors. If you want your stuff mentioned on CJUCE regularly, you can get in on that. We have sponsors already a little bit. We have Road Dogs Music Supply and Cerberus Cafe. 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They sell a bunch of stuff. And Cerberus Cafe makes killer coffee and has these great pastries and stuff from, I think it's a Swiss bakery, but it's awesome. They're great. And also, shout out Uconstruct. There's a bunch of stuff going on at Uconstruct. It's not always the easiest thing to find, even though I'm sure the people at Uconstruct are like, what are you talking about? But it's like, I had to find, they're doing a free 3D printing workshop on May 16th. So go to the website and check it out. Uconstruct is fun. They've got a lot of stuff there going on. They have all sorts, every device you could think of essentially that a one person or someone could run, they have access to. And but this is a music show. Let's get back into it. This is Noso Amandi with Drown.

That's not what it is. That's not what's happening. I should have known with the track title being in huge capital the letters. Sometimes, you know, sometimes it's a hit or miss, guys. I don't know what to tell you. It's just the way it works. How about some? This is Billy Toppy by Men I Trust on The Juice.

Hey, welcome back. As I always apparently do, like a weird tick in my brain. That was How Now by Snowblink, and before that was Billy Toppy by Man I Trust. Two great Canadian bands. I wasn't sure about that last one for a second there, and I came around on it. It was just like melancholic enough. That's what I need is some real, that's what I like in my sad white girl music, is sad. And not, that's not, that actually sounds insane. I'm not happy they're sad. Just like, you know, appreciate the, I don't know. I've got depression, you idiot. Yeah, man. I mean, it's nice. Who doesn't like sad music? That's extremely universal. That's like, there aren't really, I wonder if there are any, is there anything I like specifically really don't like? And it's got nothing to do with the song, but it's got completely to do with the subject matter. I suppose there's a bunch of right-wing insane music that I don't like. There's a rapper, Tom McDonald or something. He's Canadian, but he's like a mega nut, and he's just so embarrassing. It's like, woof, man. He's definitely like top five. No, that can't be right. I was going to say worst Canadians of all time, but that's, well, you know, there's, you know, there was a genocide. I think that would be insane to do. I think he's got to be on the top 100 list, though. Well, no, that's probably still a little obscene. But yeah, it's a little Friday. It's Thursday. It's the perfect day out today. Don't even know what to do with yourself. It's so nice. Like I said earlier, it's a skip a day kind of a day. Just go home or go outside. Yeah, you come down to Shipyard. They're doing a, on the 22nd to the 24th, they're doing a Yukon Gaelic Festival, or Gaelic, if you like. And they're doing live music and film screenings, Scottish Gaelic language, workshops, storytelling, whiskey tasting, and so much more at the McBride Museum and KDC and Shipyards Park. And yeah, you can get more info at, it's presented by the, whoa, I don't even know how to say that, so I won't try. It's going to be much worse than my French. And that's saying something. Yukon Gaelic Fest at Society Inc. Biz, or Dot Biz, I suppose. And yeah, that'll be a blast. Also on the, on the 16th is the Wolfstead Restaurant Something Wicked 2026, Mo, Sideboob, Andy Who, Valley Girl, Blown Breaka, and Monstera. Tickets are on sale. They got wall tents. They're having a big party, a huge, like, you know, sick night till all until the next day. Should be fun. I don't know. I'm not sure if I'm gonna make it because I'm doing a bunch of stuff that week, but we'll see what happens. Who knows? But you should check it out if that's your vibe. You could do a worse than that. And apparently also live music is back at the Gold Pan Saloon. Hopefully it says it's the pilot series, but that can't be right. It doesn't even make any sense because it, yeah, but that's happening. Ed McLean. I should ask him. Yeah, he's going to be doing it on the 24th, the 31st, the 7th, the 14th. Yeah, that'll be a blast. That's cool. I'll definitely go check that out. And you should too. No. Yeah, we're going to keep going with some music here. It's just about that time, guys. And I think if you don't know what it is, I think you're about to be pleasantly surprised. And like I said earlier, if you're not, I don't like you. This is The Juice, 92.5 FM, and this is Free Will on The Rush Hour.

92.5 FM, The Juice. That was Free Will by, you guessed it, Rush. That's our hour marker as far as hell. That's the cuckoo clock of my time. It's good. I love Rush. All Rush, all the time, as far as I'm concerned. And I haven't double-checked, but I would imagine that Rush is already as unproblematic as they should be, just as much as you want them to be. And, you know, I just saw on the list here, which we're definitely going to play right now, which is Bria Rose's Rainbow, her new single. You should go check it out. Like, follow, subscribe, listen to the music, get her merch. You can get some of it at Road Dogs Music Supplies. And, get your head out of your asses and listen to some Bria Rose here on The Juice.

That was You've Got Gold by Hendrika. And before that was Rainbow by Bria Rose, two incredible female Canadian singers, songwriters, guitar players, artists in general, I don't tell, all around nice people. Yeah, that was killer. I love it. It's if you're just tuning in, it's the Booth in the Booth, random Canadian music, except when I put my foot on the gas a little bit and pick and choose. You can request some Canadian songs in the chat for the next little while here. I'm here till noon at cjucfm.com/chat. And yeah, it's Little Friday. We're almost there, guys. You know, it should be a good weekend. And the sun is out, so if you're planning to get out of town, it's definitely going to be a good weekend for it. I tell you what, you can count on that. And if it rains like a insane spring storm, that's fine too, actually. Either one. I like it. I don't know what to tell you. I like the bad weather, the good weather. It's all fine. And if you're camping it, well, you'll be fine. It's not going to kill you. Unless it does, I don't know what to tell you. This is a Samurai Sword. Another thing that might kill you, but probably not. By Chad Van Galen on The Juice.

0: Mooney's thrift. Oh, hey. Okay. Oh, interesting. Okay, yeah, hold on. He's right here. I'll ask him. Hey, Mooney.
1: What?
0: Twyba says she needs to borrow the samurai sword for a few days.
1: She knows that's the crown jewel of the thrift.
0: Did you hear that? Yeah. Yeah, she says it's personal and that you owe her because she lent you the van for all those dump runs.
1: Yeah, fine.
0: Yeah, okay, cool. He's come on by. See you soon. Okay. Bye-bye, Twyba.

92.5 FM The Juice. That was Sky Eye by Mount Maxwell. That was kind of strange, but I don't mind that. That was good. I kind of knew that. I was doing something for a second there. And before that was Samurai Sword by Chad Van Galen. And that's sick. I like that Samurai Sword. It's hilarious. I was talking about the chat. I love that it's his friend's sword, not his sword. It's one of my favorite things. I got a request in the chat. What up? I'm gonna get after it. It's about 11:30-ish. Maybe a little bit more time if you want to get in the chat at cjucfm.com/chat and request a Canadian song. But otherwise, thanks for the recommendation. Let's get into it right now. This is Celestial by Gizmo on The Juice.

That was Mountain Road by Boy Golden, and before that was Celestial by Gizmo. Yeah, those are both great. I love Boy Golden, and Gizmo I have not heard before, but that was a cool song. I liked a lot. Sort of weird, you know, I don't know what you call it, that like surf rock sort of melody or whatchamacuzits. Yeah, it's the, what do you call it? What do I call this thing? What's this thing called? The spiral? It's a booth in a booth where I pick through some random Canadian music and hang out and listen to it. We're getting close to the end, but then Vlad's going to come on and do some, talk about volunteering in the community, which would be great. He's doing that from, I think, noon till one. And yeah, we'll get right back to some more music while we're hanging around waiting for that. I might have to subject y'all to some stuff. Just give me, okay. I have to check if this is bad or not. Hang on. Just bear with me.

Welcome back. That was World Burn by Amos the Kid. And yeah, and before that was Antor, Sima Funk, and Pamay with Currency, Count On Me. That was sick. That was great. That was funky fresh. Funky fresh. You know, like how they used to say things. Like, God dang it. Yeah, but Jickling's show tonight. That's the plan. It's set in stone. That's what we're doing. Come, everyone, in the chat right now. You hear me. And everybody listening, come to Peter's shows for the 14th and the 16th. Should be a good time. I'm talking to you, you witch. come to the thing. It'll be a blast. I can't wait. I'm happy to have an extra. I took the extra day off today. I'm going to relax. It's summer. I'm just going to start having a little more fun on the weekends. If you thought I couldn't have more fun, you don't see me. Why don't we try this one? To the Moon by Bensley on the Juice.

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92.5 FM, The Juice, your local community radio station here in Whitehorse. This is A Booth at a Booth. We're just about done here. Still got a little time left, but that was Ill by Mockpedia. And before that was Bensley, To the Moon. This is the Canadian Music Hours, where by mandatory, I'm not forced, but there's a certain amount of Canadian music that you need to play as a radio station in Canada, or at least as a community radio station. And it's not the worst thing I've ever heard. And for me, it's actually hooked me up with a ton of really incredible Canadian music that, it's funny because I hadn't even thought about doing this for about 5 months or something like that, give or take. And and ever since then, I was having a conversation the other day with Eric Anaki, the music director and the coolest member of C-Juice. And I was like, I know this band and this band and this band and this, and then I could name like a schwackload of really great Canadian music, for God's sakes. There's some Dan Mangan in here that I don't know that I'm going to play, but we'll see what happens. But he's great too. You should go check him out if you can. I think I kind of wanted to play a little more. Let's see, there's not that much time. I'm not stalling. I'm just trying to think about what to do here. There's so much good music that it's tough to pick and choose out of me here. Why don't I do some Nicholas LB, Sacrison Fifths on The Juice.

Welcome back. That's almost it for me. That was Nicholas LB. I think it's Sacrosan Fifths or Sacrosane. Sacrosaint is the word I'm trying to think of, but it's spelled truly. It's just sometimes you've only heard words, sometimes you only read words. You never know. I thought chitin was chitin for a really long time because I'd only ever read the word. Because who uses chitin in a normal sentence? If you don't know what either of those things are, it's it feels like I'm explaining for nobody's sake, but just in case, it's the like a hard shell essentially is what it means, hard plates or whatever, right? That was awesome. I like Nicholas LB, criminally underrated, under-listened to artist. Go give him a like, a subscribe, whatever. And I will expect to see all of you at Peter's shows this weekend at the Guild Hall. It's at 8 p.m. and get tickets, or you can probably buy them at the door. And if you think, well, he's not talking to me, I am talking to you. You're exactly who I'm talking to. And this has been A Booth in a Booth where I hang out. And I'll tell you what, Bogwitch in the chat. I'm not sure if it's saccharine, but maybe it is actually. Maybe that is how it's said. It's spelled, I'll spell it out, just SACCHARINE fifths. But yeah, maybe it is saccharine. I guess I'm thinking of sacrosanct, but that's not that at all. Anyway, because I can, because it's just about the end of the day, it's been great. Shout out to everybody who puts up with me. Shout out to White Horse. Love you to death. Go to Peter's show tonight, tomorrow, and the next day. This is the juice. And for me, this has been my time. And I know it's just slightly early, but because this thing is going to kick into the noon hour, why shouldn't I do what I want here? This is The Spirit of the Radio by Rush.

92.5 FM, The Juice. We're back. I'm not going to play that. We're going to kick into some volunteer radio stuff with Vlad in a minute here. But for now, I'm just going to throw on something to sort of let us get ourselves situated here. Well, not that. Oh, that is good, though, isn't it? You know what? Why don't I do this Fawn Fritzen, Bittersweet Goodbye on The Juice.

0: Good afternoon, everyone, and welcome to the first episode of the Volunteer Yukon Show. I'm your host, Vlad, and today I'm joined by our summer student, Minhi. Hi, Minhi.
1: Hi, everyone.
0: How are you doing today?
1: I'm doing good. How are you?
0: I'm doing great. Thank you. So, I have a few questions for you today. It's gonna be basically you're gonna be talking about yourself a bit, because our listeners are really interested and keen to know who is Minhi. You grew up between Seoul and Ottawa, went through the French school system, and ended up in Whitehorse for a summer. What does a place mean to you after a life spent moving between them?
1: Okay, so I was born in Seoul, and then when I was in second grade, I moved to Whitehorse. And then spent most my childhood here in Whitehorse. And then for high school, I left to study in Seoul in South Korea. And I didn't, when I left for high school to go study in Seoul, I didn't think too much about what I was leaving behind. You know, you're excited for the next chapter, you're moving forward. You don't really stop to look back. But coming back every summer and even now, when I'm in university, made me appreciate the little things in the Yukon that I took for granted before, like the mountains, the lakes, the river, and the calmness of nature that you really can't find in a big city. And you can't really take that for granted once you've been somewhere without it. And then there's also the community side of it. Coming from bigger cities like Seoul, you get used to a certain kind of anonymity. Everyone is in their little bubble. I'm going to work, coming back home, and you can move through a city and nobody really knows you. It's like you're invisible. But the Yukon is, at least for me, is completely different. It's such a small town. People know each other. You run into the same faces in a walk in a neighborhood, going grocery shopping. And that can feel like a lot at first, but honestly, it ends up being one of the best things about living here.
0: Interesting take. So you consider yourself as an outdoorsy person or a city one?
1: I would say in the winter, I'm more of a city person, and in the summer, I like nature. But the winter here is a little bit too cold for me.
0: So would you say the ideal way of living is living in Canada in summer and in Korea in winter?
1: If I could, yes.
0: Okay, that's the goal. Well, you speak English, French, and Korean fluently. When you shift between languages, do you notice yourself shifting in other ways too?
1: This is a really good question because it had me thinking about how I shift, because I don't really take a step back and reflect on this. Because my mom is Korean and my dad is Canadian, so I grew up at home speaking a bit of both, and I went to the school, my school system was completely in French. So when I shift between English, French, and Korean, I do notice myself shifting in other ways too. It's not really like a direct Google Translate in my brain. It's not really just a set of words. It connects to the culture, the memories, and the experience that I've had in the language. When I move from one language to another, I feel like I'm also moving between different parts of myself. When I speak French, I connect to the French-speaking part of me, the years I spent studying in French, the academic side of my life, and the experience attached to mostly school. And English brings out a different version of me. It feels more social and flexible, especially because I use it a lot in Canada and in everyday conversation. And Korean is different, again, because it's my mother tongue and it connects to my family, my culture, and a deeper personal history. And they're not, the English part, Korean part, and the French part are not separate part of me. They're just different parts of the same person. And each language brings out a different tone and a different way of thinking and a different connection to my background and experiences.
0: Interesting. Would you mind introducing yourself in both Korean and French?
1: Bonjour, je m'appelle Minhi et c'est ma première fois en radio. Alors, and in Korean,
0: yeah.
1: 안녕하세요. 제 이름은 민희입니다. 유콘에서 산지 한 10년 됐어요.
0: Oh, that's so cute. Well, you competed for Team Yukon. A lot of athletes talk about what sports gave them. What did ask of you that you were not expecting?
1: So I played soccer since I was in second grade, and I continued throughout middle school, high school in Whitehorse, and I competed in the Canada Summer Games in Niagara Falls in 2022, I'm pretty sure. And I think one challenge that I didn't expect as much when starting the sport or early on in the sport is how much of it would happen in my head. The physical side is you expect that, you train for that. But the mental challenges part, that's the part that caught me off guard. Being in a teen sport means your mistakes are very visible and everyone can see them. And I think for a long time I carried this pressure of doing it either perfectly or to not trying or not doing it at all. For example, like taking a shot when someone passes you the ball and you have the opportunity to take a shot. I would find myself hesitating a lot because I would be overthinking, what if I made a mistake? Oh, I would lose, we lost because of me. And I think I carried this pressure a lot, which held me back. And when you're playing with older girls, better players than you, it's fast track to freezing up and hesitating and missing the opportunity altogether. And the UConn team really pushed me through that just by encouraging me and being supportive, even when I would make mistakes. And you learn after a while that it is actually by making these mistakes that you get to learn and improve.
0: Lots of food to think about. So would you see yourself as a professional athlete in the future?
1: No, I don't think so. I think I played mostly for fun. I mean, it was more serious back in high school, but after leaving South Korea, I was in such a small school that there was no... I was the only girl in the school that played soccer. So there was not really like a soccer team. So I would only play for fun. So after, I think in high school, it became just a hobby. And now it is just a hobby for me. Yeah.
0: So what are the most popular sports in South Korea that kids of your age used to play?
1: That's a good question. I think, honestly, in high school, the high schoolers in Korea don't have much time to play sports because of how heavy the academics are. In middle school, lots of boys play soccer. Soccer is pretty big, but in high school, they just don't have the time, so they stop playing. Unless you're an elite athlete and that's where you see your career going, they kind of stop playing competitively.
0: So Canada offers different opportunities.
1: For sure. Field. I'd say there's more time after school, more freedom with your time in Canadian high schools, for sure.
0: Something for our listeners to consider, whether you want to send your children to school in Canada or to South Korea, depending on your and their goals. Well, moving next to our following section, volunteering as lived experience. You opened your application to VBY with a story about benefiting from volunteers through competitive sport. Tell that story. What do you remember about it and how do you think about it now?
1: Okay, so my first experience with volunteering is definitely through soccer. When I applied to VBY, I wrote about how I first understood the impact of volunteers through soccer. Growing up, so many of my coaches were volunteers, and at the time when I was little, I did not always think deeply about what that meant. I don't think I even knew what a volunteer was. They were just there, and for me, I thought that was their job. Little me thought that was their job. And they showed up at 6 a.m. for training sessions, ran practices at least 3 times a week, came to tournaments in different cities, and, you know, organized drills, gave feedback, and created a sense of environment where we could improve. And looking back, I realized how much time and energy they were giving without expecting anything in return. And what I remember most is the consistency. These were people with their own jobs, families, and responsibilities, but they still chose to be there for us. And this sport would not have been possible for many of us, I mean all of us, without these volunteers who were willing to give their time. Now, looking back, I think about that experience with a lot more gratitude. At the time, I saw volunteering as support in the background, but now I see it more as something that makes the entire communities and sports and events possible. And this is part of what drew me to VBY, and because I know from my own life that volunteer work can have a lasting impact, and even when the people benefiting from it do not fully understand it yet.
0: That's insightful. Again, something, some deep thoughts here to think about. There is a version of the volunteering story that says it is inherently good and selfless, and the version that says people mostly do it for their own reasons. Where do you actually land on that, and does it matter either way?
1: This is a very interesting question, and it really dives deep into the sociological and psychological perspective of volunteering as well. But I think personally, I would say I land somewhere in the middle, because I do believe that volunteering can be genuinely good and a selfless action. People give their time, their energy, without being paid. And in my own experience with sport, a lot of what I was able to do depended on these people who chose to show up early, stay late, to coach, organize, and to support. And without them, those opportunities would not have existed, or at least existed in the same way. But I also do not think that volunteering is always purely selfless in that sense. People volunteer for personal reasons as well. They might want to feel connected to the community, or they might have shared values. They want to gain experience, meet people, give back to something that helped them. I think finding that personal reason actually makes your volunteering experience even better. I do not think that volunteering... I do not think that that makes volunteering fake or selfish, having a personal reason. And so to me, it does matter, but not in the way that people think. If some volunteers only volunteer to look good and does not respect the work or the community, then the intention does matter. But if someone benefits personally while also contributing in a real and respectful way, I do not see that as a problem. And I think the strongest version of volunteering is when both things are true. The community receives something valuable, and the volunteer also grows from it as well.
0: That sounds like you worked in volunteer and policy development for a couple of years. I definitely spent some time thinking about that question. You work with CBYF Yukon on youth programming. What did you see about how young people engage with their communities that the organization serving them tend to miss?
1: Yes, so I did work with CBYF Yukon on youth programming for about 3 months before I moved to Korea. And I would say I don't think I stayed there long enough to really pinpoint what they were missing, but I did notice what really worked for them to engage the people in their community. What I saw is that young people don't engage in the community just because an opportunity is good for them or because an organization tells them it matters. They tend to engage when there's a real sense of belonging, a shared purpose, a shared value, and connection. And in my experience, some of the things that work well are actually very simple. Events like bowling or team bonding activities can make a really big difference because they create a space where you connect with people you share values with, where young people feel comfortable with each other before being asked to contribute or participate more seriously. And I think so the relationship is really important. I also think something organizations sometimes miss is the importance of understanding why people want to volunteer in the first place. And when volunteers work together, they're often connected by the shared value. And that was something I noticed with CBYF UConn. There was a lot of team bonding events, and I think that really made a big difference.
0: Interesting. So if you were about to advise policymakers or decision makers in the UConn on youth programming, what would your suggestion be?
1: I would definitely encourage like team outings, team bondings, even just little things to get to know the people better, to build a better team.
0: Yeah. Great. Thank you for sharing. And our next session, probably one of the most interesting, well, except the one about yourself, joining VBY. What does Volunteer UConn do in your words for someone who has never heard of it?
1: So VBY helps connect people who want to get involved with organizations, events, and causes that need volunteer support. And for someone who's never heard of it, I would describe VBY as a bridge, a connection between volunteers and the nonprofit sectors in the UConn. It helps people find the meaningful ways to contribute and the events that match what they're looking for. And at the same time, it also supports the nonprofits and community organizations by helping them promote these opportunities and to recruit volunteers and to reach out to people who want to help.
0: That's about right. You are here for summer in a role that sits at the intersection of communications, community outreach, and operations. What are you hoping to understand about yourself by the end of it?
1: I think I'm trying to push myself outside of my comfort zone, outside of my comfort box. And for example, I would normally not reach out in my daily life and talk on the radio. But I'm trying to get over the fear of speaking live on radio as an example of a way I want to challenge and push myself. And I'm looking forward also to the other challenges after this interview.
0: Yeah, good to know. And thank you for joining us today and overcoming your fears. I would suggest that's one of the best way for someone to grow personally and professionally. So I see you as a good example of someone who can actually push forward yourself and do something.
1: Thank you.
0: Yeah. So you're going to be co-hosting this show and eventually running it on your own. Radio is a medium where silence is uncomfortable and strangers tell you things they probably would not say in a different context. What made you willing to do that?
1: Going back to the question before, I'm a person, I appreciate having a challenge. And I think, as you said, being uncomfortable is where the most growth happens. And radio silence can be an uncomfortable space where you have the pressure to fill in the time, even if it's just for the sake of talking. But I think it's through these experiences that you'll get to learn things about yourself and to grow.
0: Thank you for sharing. Well, that almost concludes our interview for today. Is there anything else you want to add to our listeners, or you want to share about volunteering and why people should be involved in the volunteer sector, or reach out to VBY?
1: Yeah, for sure. I think volunteering is really such an essential part of community, and I think seeing how your help impacts the community and others is, I think it's something that everyone should experience.
0: Great, thank you. And now a bit of a personal question. Share your favorite song with us today.
1: Okay, this was a hard one to pick because I have lots of favorite songs, but I think my suggestion for today will be 1979 by the Smashing Pumpkins. That's a song I've been listening to a lot recently, so

Well, we're back. I hope you all enjoyed smashing these pumpkins. So, in our show, VBY, we promote current volunteer opportunities in the community. And there are a few that we would like to share with you today. So the first one, the volunteer opportunity with the City of Whitehorse Recreation. Kit triathlon volunteers. So the city are looking for volunteers to help them with the triathlon for kids. They're all over you. Volunteer for the 2026 Kit triathlon at the CGC on Saturday, June 6th from 8:45 a.m. till 1 p.m. Various positions including trail assistant, pull and bike transition areas, finish line and race course takedown

0: are needed. Some positions are not required for the entire duration of this event. This is an outdoor event, dress accordingly. And their volunteer coordinator will contact you a week before the event with volunteer position information. If you have any questions, please reach out to volunteer@whitehorse.ca. So this is a good volunteer opportunity for someone who has interest in customer service and public engagement, education and teaching, hospitality, tourism, and recreation. This is a one-time on-site volunteer opportunity. Let's talk about responsibilities of the roles. So various positions, including the trail assistant, bike transition areas, finish lines, and race course takedown are available. Responsibilities include guiding participants along the course, ensuring safety at key points, providing assistance when needed, and offering encouragement to racers, which of course is really important. Volunteers will support overall race operations to help ensure the event runs smoothly and safely. Those who are available after the race may also assist with event takedown. For experiences and skills, no prior experience is required. Volunteers should be comfortable standing for extended periods, able to walk moderate distances, and have a general level of physical fitness to support event activities. The estimated time commitment for the event, which runs again this Saturday and June 6, not this, but one of the following Saturdays on June 6th from 8:45 a.m. until 1 p.m. But some positions can finish earlier. For the volunteer recognition and benefits, all volunteers receive a CGC day pass and lunch voucher. So you can enjoy a hot tub and sauna. And I think the pool is still operational. But keep in mind, I think CGC just went to their summer hours or about to move to the summer hours. The minimum age to participate in this volunteer opportunity is 14 years old. So quite accessible, I would say. There is no additional screening or clearance required. For those who are interested, apply before June 6 by emailing the address volunteer@whitehorse.ca and contact person is Naoto Motoyama, who is the program coordinator at this event. And now, Minhi, do you have any other volunteer opportunities you'd like to share with us today?
1: Yes, the Yukon River Quest is looking for an equipment manager for this year's race from June 15 to 21. It's a hands-on on-the-road position. If you've got a Class 5 license, a love for logistics, and you want to be involved in the Yukon River Quest, this role is for you. And you'd be the person making sure every checkpoint along the 715-kilometer route has the right gear at the right time. That means moving equipment from Whitehorse out to Cartmax, up to Tetchon Creek, and all the way to Dawson City. And it's about 45 hours total, including a few planning meetings in May and June, a race week on the road, and helping pack everything down afterwards. In return, you'll get a volunteer appreciation event, a t-shirt, prizes, coupons, and a front row seat to one of the most unique sporting events the Yukon has to offer. You need to be 21 years old or older, able to lift heavy equipment, and someone who shows up on time. And the deadline to apply is coming up in May 30th. And reach out to Sid Onions at the volunteer coordinator, and you can get her email on our website, volunteer@benevolyukon.ca.
0: Sounds like many sporting events coming up this summer. Well, let's take a musical break, and we'll listen to the song called Oh No by Bring Me the Horizon.

0: And now we're back with a few more volunteer opportunities for you today. The next one is from Yukon Learn Society, 32nd Annual Play Golf Invitation Tournament for Literacy. Pretty mature the event, already three decades behind its shoulders. So the role over you. Yukon Learn is seeking enthusiastic and reliable volunteers to support the success of their Play Golf Invitational Tournament for Literacy, which take place May 30th, 2026, of course. Volunteers play a key role in creating a welcoming, organized, and enjoyable experience for all participants, sponsors, and guests. The responsibilities include selling raffle tickets to raise money for Yukon Learn, site setup and takedown, running the concession, delivering lunch to golfers, and decorating golfers' gifts. Experience and skills needed. They're confident that they can find a suitable role for anyone who would like to help out. So no specific skills required, just a willingness to contribute. The estimated time commitment, as they have a wide range of volunteers' roles available, some require a smaller time commitment and are quite flexible, while others are perfect for those looking to commit to more volunteer hours. For the volunteer recognition or benefits, you'll get the chance to support Yukon Literacy in a unique way. Rock a Yukon Learn t-shirt on them. Volunteers will also receive breakfast and lunch courtesy of their sponsors, Ricky's All Day Grill and Boston Pizza. The minimum age for this volunteer opportunity is 19 years old, and there is no additional screening or clearance required. The application deadline is May 26, 2026. You can contact Caitlin Samanik, Education Center Coordinator, by going to the yukonlearn.com website and selecting the contact tab, or going to our website and clicking the apply by email here button. So this volunteer opportunity is great for those interested in education and teaching and event planning and support. This is a white horse based opportunity with flexible format on a fixed term 1 day event. Minhee, do you have any other opportunities?
1: Yeah, actually, we've got another volunteer opportunity with the Yukon River Quest. And this role is the CarMax in CarMax, so the CarMax coordinator. So CarMax is where every paddler in the race must stop for a mandatory 10-hour layover at the coal mine campground. And after hours on the river, this is where the teams rest and recover. And it's a critical checkpoint, and you'd be one of the people running it. That means arriving early on Wednesday, setting up the checkpoint, orienting your volunteer team, and being able to go to person, being the go-to person for paddlers. And the time commitment is about 10 hours of preparation before race week, then full-time in CarMax from June 17th to 19th. And in return, you get volunteer appreciation event, t-shirt, prizes, coupons, and you need to be 21 years or older. And deadline to apply is also May 13th. So don't wait and reach out to Sid Onions, and you can get her email on the VBY website.
0: Great. 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So this concludes our air show for today. I hope you enjoyed it. Stick around and join us on every Thursday at noon for a Volunteer Yukon show. Catch up later.
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1: Thanks for coming. Maybe Keitho wants to sit in at this point.

0: So that song was written by an old friend of mine whose name is Chris Eaton. And he's an author as well, so I figured it was a fitting tune to bring into this environment. It always makes me a little emotional, that one.
1: It's a beautiful song.
0: Isn't it?

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Because it's the second poem I wrote about a laundromat. I like the laundromat. I like the rows of washing machines standing like soldiers.

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And the plastic chairs. And the well-watered plants, all 28 of them. I like the sign on the change machine forbidding use by non-customers. And the sign on the door declaring the premises are video monitored. Video monitored. And the green translucent signs hanging from the ceiling saying things like double load.

the community notice board advertising firewood. I like the dirty linoleum floor and the pop machine with the Pepsi logo circa 1992. And the mysterious barrel containing one sock. And the washing machine's operator instructions. And the carts with lint-clogged wheels. The laundromat's fluorescent lights are counterintuitively meditative.

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Happy birthday.